0: for Mr. Morris. Oh, they said he did get enough. So Luke Morris has got the first down for the young men in blue and gold.
1: Has it all the way down to the Marion 29-yard line.
0: Bledsoe is in royal blue uniforms with white and gold stripes and then lettering the same way. And here again comes Noah Schrum.
1: And again, McCrary up to make the tackle for Marion.
0: Okay, and then the Bledsoe County boys have that royal blue helmet trimmed in that gold and white with a warrior arrowhead on the side of the helmet. Snap. Coming around this side. All of them had him and couldn't turn him back.
1: Yeah, that's Ramirez that time on the carry. And as you said, Dave, not able to make the corner that time as this defense did a great job of stringing it out. Looked like they were going to get dropping maybe for a loss that time, but he's able to get about a yard on the play, looks like.
0: Malachi Underwood was the Marion boy that turned it in. So it's going to be a third down and about eight. Third down and eight for the blue and gold. Oh, nothing. Absolutely nothing.
1: Yeah.
0: And again, young man on the bottom of the pile, number 44. And that's Malachi Underwood. He's a junior. Got an official timeout. And Malachi is going out of the ball game. Must be, looks like something like equipment or something. Busted shoelace, busted
1: something.
0: Face mask knock loose.
1: Hayden Ward, number four, coming in to replace him.
0: Hayden Ward has had one interception this year, and he went for a touchdown.
1: Yes, sir.
0: There we go now. Fourth down. There's that pass. No, he got away, and he's not going to pick it up.
1: And who's,
0: ball's going to go over on down.
1: And who's there to make the play? Just entered the game at number four. Ward comes up to make the stop.
0: We're telepathic, folks, in case you haven't heard. Okay, Marion County is going to come out on offense. And Marion's quarterback is a rather tall young man. And his name is Colin Beeson. And he'll throw it anytime, anywhere. He's calling for the signals. Hands the ball off to Zayden Humphrey. And Humphrey is dragged down from behind. And it was Kyle Larchin who got him. And he lost about 3 yards on it.
1: Well, good pursuit that time by Bledsoe. Counties are able to string it out there and make that stop for a loss.
0: We cannot see the scoreboard from here. And,
1: six and a half minutes left here in the first quarter.
0: Okay. Little draw play. Breaking through there. And Marion County is going to take it to the house.
1: Number one, Taden Bibbs for the Collins Building Materials touchdown.
0: Taden Bibbs for the number two ranked Marion County Warriors. And he rambles. 6:18 left. What a carry. When he blows into that carry, when he blows into that hole, you better be ready to close in.
1: 74-yard touchdown.

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2: Ball control works most of the time.
3: Well, it works whenever you're able to score and put it in the end zone and put points on the board. But whenever you turn it over to an offense like Marion County and let them have a control of it, they can take it 74 yards in a heartbeat, as we just saw.
4: There you go.
2: And the Warriors got some stink on that play, didn't they?
3: Yeah, number two, the kickoff returner, that's Marcus Ramirez. And he's going to be about the 26, looks like, or 27 is where they're going to put the ball down. Well, there I go, trying to guess where they're going to mark it. It looks like the 27, Dave.
2: Yeah, 27-yard line. Seeing the pink ribbons on the field, this is Cancer Awareness Day, and some of our fans have pink on today. It's pink out, and the Warriors from Marion County have pink tags on their helmets. Wow. Nothing doing there, as once again we see Noah Schrum's number come up. He's going to be a tired young man.
3: He certainly is. Gain of about six on that play, Dave, looks like.
2: Second down and four, ball at the 33.
3: Mr. Schrum finding some success on that right side in that last drive. I'm going to try the middle this time.
2: You got maybe a yard or two. And the young man carrying that ball was Marcus Ramirez. We're going to see him a lot tonight. It's going to be third down. We've got about a yard. I would say that, I would say that the quarterback, Luke Morris, or Mr. Schrum, is going to go with it.
3: He did not get it. He stood up. Looked like that was Chris Graver in there, among others, to make it. It's going to be a fourth down as he's going to try to sneak at that time, not able to do that. As Graver, and as we said, and the rest of that Marion defense up front, able to drop him there. It's going to bring up a fourth down, what, about one, looks like, Dave.
2: They're going to go for it.
3: Just wonder if they might kind of try to draw him off here, maybe call it timeout. That's awful. You're pretty deep in your own territory. Trips doing the empty backfield, though. Oh, they're going for it. I'm going to try to make the corner.
2: He did not make the corner.
3: Boy, I tell you what, as he has been doing all night, Caden McCrary, number 20, coming up. And as you said, Dave, they're trying to jet sweep to the left side over there. McCrary drops him back there. It's going to be first and 10, Marion now. That's the gamble that you and the price you pay for a gamble in your own side of the 50. Warriors were great field position here. Marion, see if they can capitalize on this turnover downs.
2: And pick up of about six or seven.
3: Boy, Starkey just running over a player down there.
2: You know, one thing that you notice immediately about these two teams, the discipline of the offenses and the discipline of the defenses.

0: Hove's coach is not going to put up with any less.
1: It's like Ward DeLong back in the backfield with Beeson. Now Zayden Humphreys joins him. I think we're going to have a timeout called here. Where's those flags?
0: I didn't see a flag, did you?
1: Well, there we go. Mr. Beeson again able to.
0: Yep, we got one.
1: Get that 5 yards. He's been able to do that quite often. At least one time a game so far, right?
0: And
1: that's a Comfort Gallery first down for Marion.
0: You know, I don't know what he does, but the other team, they buy it.
1: It's effective, whatever, right? Ball on the 22, first and 10, Marion.
0: You'd like to be down there to listen to me.
1: Hayden Ward, the lone back, to bring a jet sweep from the left side. That's Zayden Humphrey on the carry.
0: And that was close to being a play down there. I think one of the players did come in a little late, but.
1: And all the way down to the 15, looks like.
0: Ball at the 15 for Zayden. And that means we've got it, what, second down?
1: Yes, sir. Second and three from the 15. 2 minutes, 56 seconds short on the game clock. You're just joining us. 7-0 Marion and driving.
0: There he comes again and blows down near the goal line comes Tayden Bibbs.
1: Another good-looking carry by Bibbs as he inches closer again to that century mark as the Warriors hurry back to the line here. In the pistol with Bibbs. Bibbs with the carry, but going to get stood up this time.
0: Okay, second and goal. And the ball is at the 2 yard line. 2:17 in this half. And you see, Marion County playing that clock. They still got plenty of time. Going to bring up a third and goal.
1: Zayden Humphrey this time on the carry.
0: Beeson over there looking at Coach Starkey. What now, Coach?
1: Would you try a little play action maybe here?
0: And into the ball game comes Quincy Mills.
1: Beeson under center this time.
0: They got it. Touchdown, Warriors!
1: I think that was Rourke Moody on the carry. Looked like number 28 carrying for the Warriors that time.
0: It was hard to tell. There were lots of jerseys around it.
1: In comes Mr. Barnett for the extra point attempt.
0: Okay, here we come. Barnett ready to get it, and he does, and it looks good. Timeout on the field, Marion County 14, Bledsoe County 0.
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0: All righty, we have got number 30, Eli Barnett.
1: Yeah, Dave, I stand corrected on that touchdown run. That was Zayden Humphrey with the touchdown run last time for the Collins Billen material touchdown.
0: Well, no, we've got a different punter in kicker right now. Boy, that gets some yardage there.
1: He returned as the ball carrier fields at about the 20, look like, and got it all the way up to where around the 37, 38.
0: No, he's past that.
1: No, I'm sorry, yeah.
0: Yeah, they're going to get in the 41.
1: My goodness. Good field position for Bledsoe to start this drive.
0: We want to keep them down home.
1: 53 ticks left on the clock in this first quarter with Marion leading 14-0.
0: Nope. Maybe three. And a young man coming with the ball. Boy, I'm going to tell you, Noah Schramm is going to be sore in the morning.
1: Yeah, and he can attribute a lot of that to number 20, Caden McCrary, as he meets him there again to make the tackle for Marion. As we're under 25 seconds left, they look they're going to try to get another playoff here before the end of the quarter.
0: And again, Marion's smelling the ball out. And it's down, third down on the 45. And that's it. First quarter is ended. And it's Marion County 14. The folks from Bledsoe, 0.
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0: All righty, we're looking at a third and long. I got about five, they're saying. That's a long five. And now their wings are over here on the left side, and blowing into the hole is going to be about 2 yards to go for the first down. Now, less than that, about a yard. No, they moved it back to the 50, so, yeah, it's that. Okay, we're going to give you some of those first quarter stats in just a moment, but big play coming up, and then we'll give them to you.
1: Maybe. Well, got two in the backfield this time, and quarterback's still going to try to sneak it. It's going to be close. I don't know if we made it this time or not, Dave. Depends on that spot.
0: From that spot, he didn't get it.
1: Yeah,
0: he did too.
1: Yeah.
0: Wow.
1: Boy, it was by inches. Is that very in front? Well, pick up about a yard on that. So,
0: First down 10, ball at the 49. First downs, Marion 4, Bledsoe 2. Marion had 99 yards rushing on 8 carries and 42 yards on 14 carries. Oh, he dropped the ball. He had some open room there. That was strong. And he just couldn't hold it. Okay. 42 total yards, 99 for Marion County, and 2 touchdowns and 2 extra points. And again, trying to get outside here is Schramm, and he's just not making it, is he?
1: Met there by number 6, making a tackle on number 6. That was Quincy Mills for Marion. Looks like Schramm picked up about 4 on that carry to get it to the Marion 45.
0: Okay. Now, this will bring up 3rd and 6. You and I were talking, staying home, young men. Mr. Mills staying home did not allow Schramm pass out there. And he's down, but it's short of the first down.
1: Yeah, that was number 22 for Bledsoe County on the reception. That was Cates Wofford. But as you said, Dave, he had to turn around as he went up to make the catch. He comes back down and lands on his backside. Going to bring up another 4th down situation, I should say. 4th and about 3, which is a lot longer than what they've had for the past few attempts. So here we go.
0: Oh! And a purple and white warrior could kick himself.
1: Able to pick up and draw them offsides Marion County.
0: He did the same thing that Mr. Beeson did, and we bit. Keep it close and eat the clock up.
1: Ball at the Marion 38-yard line, looks like.
7: Are you lying? That's error.
1: Looks like the Marion may be called. Looks like the initial call is going to be pass interference. Let's see if that's what the call is. The ball was way over the receiver's head. It was all the way in the end zone. There was no way. I mean, even Inspector Gadget would have had to go Gadget on that one.
0: You know, I wonder what they called on that. I didn't see any action down where the 3 young men were.
1: Boy, that ball was so well overthrown that there was no possibility of anybody making that catch.
0: Okay, that's going to put the ball down where, the 30?
1: 22.
0: Nowhere to run there.
1: Boy, nothing doing that time. Is that, again, Mr. Graver in there clogging up the middle as they try to pick up about, 2 yards looks like on the carry.
0: It'll be 2nd down 8, and the ball is at the 20. 2nd down 8. And into the hole goes Schramm, met by a host of warriors, and down at the bottom of that hole again is Malachi Underwood. And he may have got a half yard on it.
1: It's going to be another third and long for Bledsoe County here.
0: And the young man quarterbacking is number 12, Luke Morris. He's a junior.
1: We're on 7.5 minutes left to play here in the first half. Warrior.
0: Was that fourth down?
1: Yes, that's bringing up fourth down. That was third down. It's bringing up fourth. That was Ramirez on the carry. It's going to bring up a fourth and long for, well, fourth and longer than what we're accustomed to for them to go for it. But fourth down, four. Ball's down to the 16-yard line. So. And you fully know that Mr. Morris is going to try to repeat the last fourth down attempt. See. Mary not biting this time, so a timeout calls.
0: And they got a, is that a flag out there?
1: No, I think it's either a piece of paper or a marker or something. No. I'm going to call a timeout. It makes you wonder. I guess we may get to see a field goal kicker here. What do you think?
0: No.
1: Grant says no.
0: Am I the deciding vote here?
1: Yeah. What says you?
0: Well, if the young'un has a toe, put him in there.
1: Well, all these drives down into the red zone, sooner or later, they're going to get so disgusted not coming up with any points. They're going to want to get something on the board, you think, here. But we will see.
0: I mean, there's a chance when you turn that all over that the number two team's going to take it down to the other end.
1: Yeah. Grant makes a good point, too. You're not going to win this game on field goals tonight, that's for sure. Marion already with a 14-point lead. You're not going to win it with a field goal unless you can get some big stops, which Bledsoe County's not been able to do thus far. There has to be a kicker up here in Bledsoe County, right? They always have. I always have a good field goal kicker here at Bledsoe County.
0: No, that's Grundy that's always had the good kickers.
1: No field goal kicking this time. They're going for it again on fourth. Morris looking to throw.
0: Almost got it picked off.
1: Great coverage by Zayden Humphrey that time. Marion fans holding their breath because after that last pass interference call, no flags on or laundry on the field. After that, again, Bledsoe County is turned away as this Marion defense continues to bend but not break here in the first half.
0: Well, there was more contact on that one than the other one. I don't know.
1: Well, and that contact on the first one was about 20 or 30 yards away from the ball because there wasn't anybody close to it, right? But 14-0, your score, Marion, 6 minutes, 21 seconds and a half.
0: And was that number one with the ball?
1: It was. That was Bibbs on the carry.
0: Yay. I don't think there's anybody wearing a blue jersey that could catch him 1-on-1 in the open.
1: Yeah.
0: I might be wrong.
1: First run for 74 yards. I think he pretty much proved that. They were trying, though.
0: Yeah, they were.
1: We'll give them that. Bibbs hemmed up in the backfield again this time.
0: Third down. And I would say that.
1: Oh, that was Nino on the carry. Sorry, that was not Bibbs. That was Nino on the carry that time.
0: He got his ankle twisted.
1: Bring it third and long for Marion now.
0: That's one way of slowing that team down. Not saying that that was intentional by no means. Got third down the 11.
1: Beeson looking to throw and now pulls the ball down. Got some running room in front of him.
7: He's down.
1: They're going to say fumble on the play. Bledsoe County recovering the fumble. And Beeson looked to be down on the play, but from our vantage point, but of course officials have a lot better vantage point down there. They're saying he wasn't. And it's Bledsoe County ball. The first turnover of the night goes toward the Warriors in blue of Bledsoe County as they get the ball on the Warrior, the Marion County Warrior, 25-yard line. Let's look.
0: Okay, first down and 10 with 4:53 to go. That's something Marion hadn't been doing.
1: Mercy. What a lick. Boy, that was a big lick by Mason Swafford coming in there to level the ball carrier, but not until he picks up about, what, 3, maybe 4 yards on the play.
0: Okay, second down, and they're saying 7. Every play, Morris is coming over to talk with Coach Tabor.
1: Rolling out looking for a receiver. It looks like he may be able to make the connection. Going to bring up a third down situation for Bledsoe, though, as they were not able to reach the line to gain.
0: You know, they're playing their game plan.
1: Yes.
0: And they're doing a good job of it, too.
1: Yeah, they've not abandoned the game plan. That's run clock, of course, and his defense has been able to keep him out of the end zone. Test here with third down and 3. Ball on the 18 here. Trying the right side this time.
0: He's close.
7: Yeah, they're definitely. They're not going to be.
1: Like he's got first down.
0: First down and goal. I mean, first down and 10 on the 15.
1: Yes, sir.
0: On the 15. Need a 99-yard interception here.
7: Oh, we got it.
1: Fumble on the play. Let's see who recovered. Waiting for the indication. Marion recovered.
0: Whoa.
1: Marion ball.
0: Thank you. Turnabout's fair play.
1: There you go. For the second turnover goes the men in purple's way this time. Marion recovers the fumble.
0: On the 15.
1: On the 15. Yes, sir.
0: And 2:40 left.
1: Yeah.
0: What you gonna do?
1: Well, you know, kind of like that big play after a turnover usually coaches do, so we'll see here, though. Got Fields on the carry up the middle.
0: I wonder, that wasn't blatant. But we have seen some Marion Warriors either on the way down or down taking some licks on the top of the shoulders and one or two in the helmet area. Yeah. So that's going to be something you're going to have to look out for.
1: Beeson now the pistol this time and handing off to Bibbs.
0: He got it.
1: Well, he's got the comfort gallery first down for Marion County, looks like.
0: First and 10. and Marion County shuffling in linemen. And 143, Starkey, is coming out to this side as a lone receiver.
1: Boy, a fortunate bounce that time, right?
0: It bounced right in his hands.
1: Like he may have been like dribbling a basketball down through there. He's able to bounce right back up into his arms. And he being Starkey after the reception, gain of about, what, three on the play?
0: Yeah. Second and seven. And here comes number three, Zayden Humphreys. And that's going to bring up third down. And no gain on the play, so you'll be third and seven. No, they're saying third and three?
1: If clock continues to run as we're approaching 30 seconds left here in the first half. Precious ticking off the clock here as Bill takes the handoff, find the right side this time. Looks like we're going to be content to run the clock out here, Dave.
0: Okay, we've got a fourth down and about a half a yard, but no, it's halftime. So, we hope you've enjoyed that first half. No score from either team in the second quarter. Both scores came in the first quarter from Marion County. And the Warriors from Jasper lead in this ball game by 14-0.
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0: Well, as we said, this will be what they will try. And they did it. They played ball control, ate up a lot of time. They just weren't looking for a couple of Marion County passes, were they? Passes, runs.
1: Right. Exactly right. And the big thing, too, is this Marion defense able to hold them out of the end zone and several attempts of going for it on fourth down, able to pick up some big first down, maybe in Bledsoe, but still not able to punch it in the end zone. This Warrior defense, as we talked about the first half, that bend but don't break mentalities are able to. And then some turnovers there toward the end of the half there, Dave, as we give up the ball first on a scramble that looked to be, you know, Beeson as he was stretching out and making the first down yardage. But officials say that he fumbled the ball there and Bledsoe picking up, but then returned the favor and a couple plays later. And then, of course, then the clock just running out in the half. But, again, the story of the night has been, again, this Marion defense and how they've been able to hold Bledsoe out of the end zone.
0: You know what has surprised? Well, the one surprise was the position of the ball on the field when they went for the first down the first time. Man, if they'd have punted that ball and put our back to the end zone, and that led to one of two Marion County scores.
1: Well, I think Coach Tabor, that realizing that the number of possessions is going to be critical and how many times he's going to be able to touch the ball, because he knows with this explosive offense that Marion has, you know, he's going to have to put points on the board. And we talked about even about maybe a field goal attempt, which we saw them go for it on fourth down several times, because he knows that field goals is not going to win this game, especially when you're down by two touchdowns now. So it's going to be Marion getting the kick at the to open the second half, too. So Coach Tabor, again, looking to we look at his rolling the dice, but, again, him trying to
0: he's trying to make something happen.
1: Yes, and to
0: and
1: I know it's worth the gamble, because he knows he's going to have to gamble with the way that the first half has went.
0: And that's not their style of ball. So that's been taken out.
1: Right, that element of surprise is gone now, right?
0: And now here's the question. We have talked about this till we're purple in the face. How important that first possession of the second half is. Marion County goes down, sticks that ball in the end zone. Then, and only then, will Mr. Morris, Luke Morris, the quarterback, he'll be forced to throw more. And then if he messes up and one of those four fast young men in that secondary, and we've seen them, they've been around the ball almost every time he's thrown it. If they happen to get to it and get six, then instead of down three scores, you're down four. You're going to have to forget about the run.
1: Right. And you know, that's Coach Flowers and the defense, you know, that's has to be probably their goal is to put it in the hands of Mr. Morris and have him to throw it, to your point, Dave, to throw the ball because get them out of their game plan, which is, you know, run the ball, run clock. And they have done that with more success as far as running the ball probably in this first half than we saw any team have up to this point. But the glaring thing on that is the score, as Marion's been able to hold them out of the end zone and not allow them to score. They've been able to move the ball. But whenever he gets down in that red zone, Marion has been able to shut him out.
0: Let's take a two-minute break, and then we'll come back will tell you the story of those rushes and the lack of passing so far. All that coming up.
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0: Friday, Doug, 14-0 the score in favor of Marion. And Bledsoe coming out with the ball, kicking at it. He's going to practice some field goals. Okay, Marion, 15 rushes for 117 yards. And the folks from Bledsoe had 23 rushes. And they had a total of 63 yards. Now, Marion County was one of one passing for 3 yards, had 120 total yards. Folks from Bledsoe completed 2 of 4 passes for 7 yards, and they have 70 yards of offense. So, and I really wished we had a way to keep up with time of possession. I would almost be willing to say that was in favor of Bledsoe.
1: No, I would say so. But you know, when you look at that, the rushing yards and the attempts there, and if you can hold an option or a ball control team to under 3 yards of a carry, then mission accomplished, right?
0: Yeah. And especially when you got speed like that.
1: That's right. And Marion able to do that this first half is a...
0: Okay. South Pittsburgh off tonight. Whipple losing a heartbreaker 29-28 midway last night. Do you have any scores so far?
1: We have a couple of scores of interest. One of those was the Grundy Monterey, one of our region games. At the half, the score was 20-0, Grundy leading Monterey at the half. And then Watertown and Sequatchie County, that's in the second quarter. Watertown leading now by a score of 10-7. They were up 10-0, but Sequatchie County has closed the gap to 10-7 in the second quarter. It's the last score we had.
0: Okay. Any score on the blue and the red and gray?
1: I don't. We can get that here in just a moment, but don't have a Macaulay Baylor.
0: Okay.
1: 35-7 Baylor at the half.
0: Whoa. No mercy.
1: So Mr. George's has probably touched the ball several times. If I were a betting man, would you say?
0: I would guess that you would be right on it. And who are the Volunteers playing this week?
1: Auburn at home.
0: Auburn. Yep. Going down on the plains.
1: No, they're coming to Rocky Top.
0: Oh, good.
1: Yeah, Rainy Top is, as Grant was saying.
0: Okay, I wonder if, who is it, Shaq? No, he's LSU, isn't he? But, it's going to be interesting in this next half to see how Marion County holds that football. And if they don't get a touchdown, can they trap Bledsoe way back in their end zone?
1: You know that. I think, as you've already talked about, Dave, the big thing is Marion. If they can come out here and put 7 points on the board here, that'll go a long way toward pushing us toward to a settlement to this. I mean, that'll be huge if they can, you know, we're able to come out and put some more points on the board and widen the gap here on that first drive.
0: It looks like in Region 4 that their team again this year is going to be one that we played a number of times, and they're right across the highway from Smith County. Gordonsville's just chewing them up. And, you know, when did you think you would ever see you look out and you see some of those teams like Smith County, and then you go up on the creek bank and you see them leading by 5 or 6 touchdowns and a half. And guess what? That's not happening now. So what do you do?
1: Yeah, that's a Gordonsville seems to be, as your point, Dave, to be the team of that area, right, with Trousdale and them. It's not typical of their seasons in the past 3 or 4 seasons, right?
0: Right.
1: They've been down for a while now.
0: Trousdale been playing off that creek bank thing too long. Maybe they've had some of that liquid Tennessee sipping stuff.
1: Maybe.
0: Cooling off down there in that creek.
1: Pullman's getting kind of adjusted to the creek bank, reckon.
0: I'm going to tell you what. There are cold places in this state. That's one of them.
1: Yes, sir.
0: That's one of them. The officials have made their appearance, and they tell us that there's about 4 minutes left on the clock. So we're going to take a break, a couple of minutes, and we'll be right back.
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0: Alrighty, guess what? Bledsoe's been doing, and that's warming up their field goal kicker. And the kickoff man. So we may see a little more of that this time around.
1: Kind of a swirling wind action here, too, inside the stadium. As some of the fans have actually donned rain equipment several times tonight, as it's been some threatening rain showers. Nothing yet.
0: Well, you could see the rain clouds gathering when coming up 128.
1: Here's sort of but, possibility of that. So,
0: well, let's put this thing away before it starts.
1: I'm all for that.
0: Because the way these two teams hit, there'll be some leather rolling around on that football field.
1: Yes, sir.
0: Well,
26: I've been saving drugs.
0: Well, I've been saving. I think I'm going to stand up for most of this. See if we can't hope for 21 more points before the rain gets here. That'd be nice, wouldn't it?
1: Yes, sir. Yes, sir.
0: And few folks remember this gentleman sitting over to my right, Shedarik Spring. Now, he was a load coming through there.
1: Yes.
0: Derek, did you hit 1,000 yards before the seventh game? Your senior year, did you hit 1,000 yards before the seventh game? What? Fifth game? I knew it was close. Okay, five games, 1,000 yards rush.
1: That's toting the peaks again there.
0: Yep. And Mr. Derek Springs, he was a honorable mention, Mr. Football. And whale of a running back.
1: Yes, sir.
0: Well, anything you have 1,000 yards in 5 games.
1: That's a statement, huh?
0: Yeah.
1: Looks like Bledsoe's going to be kicking with the wind at their back. Looks like they're going to be going from the right to left.
0: Okay.
1: Hearing for the first time tonight back to receive the kickoff, right?
0: Who's that? Yeah, that's right. And we've got Zayden Humphreys on one side. We want to make sure and look into Nino. Who's the other one?
1: Yeah, I think that is Nino and Quincy Mills, number 6. Is that
0: Quincy Mills and Nino?
1: Yes, sir.
0: Is Nino faster than Zayden?
1: You're not going to pull me in that argument.
0: They're both. Get in the bed, turn off the lights, and get in the bed, as we say, before it gets dark. So, first kick for the kicker. For Bledsoe.
1: And the way he was warming up at halftime, Dave, I'd be surprised if we have an opportunity to return this one with the wind at his back.
0: Well, that would be fine, too.
1: That'll be all right. We wait for the clock to expire so they can reset it for play to start.
0: Bledsoe's cheerleader is doing an excellent job tonight.
1: And as always, a great looking crowd across the way, dressed in purple.
0: Yeah, and we've got the fence standers out too.
1: Yeah, they're at least 2 to 3 deep over there.
0: Gonna stand back up.
1: Here we go. Mr. Jake Anderson, the kicker, and he puts the foot to it and kicks it to the back of the end zone.
0: It ain't going nowhere. That's one way that you have to keep them in line.
1: You can assure no return on that one, that's for sure. So here we go with Marion with 1st and 10 at the 20 to start their first drive of the second half.
0: Ball at the 20, and you want to at least get 2 or 3 first downs so you can have a good change of field.
1: Well, there goes the first Comfort Gallery first down on the first play from scrimmage for the second half.
0: Backer. Okay, actually moving the ball further down the field, and don't know what that's all about, but they got it sitting, 31 yard line?
1: Yes, sir. Now it was Quincy Mills on the reception that time for the Comfort Gallery first down.
0: Here comes Zayden Humphreys. He's got the first down and more.
1: Second play, second Comfort Gallery first down of the evening to start the second half.
0: This is what you want to see. They're almost in Bledsoe territory. We're getting about 3 yards away.
1: That counter play with bringing Starkey in motion and then with Humphrey just running the other way that time, just some big chunks of yardage as line up in a pistol this time.
0: Then he got the first down.
1: Boy, Bibbs running in there with the big man, wasn't he? I mean, Bibbs, and he just was, you know, his forward progress was stopped, and he just bounced off of one and down to another and able to pick up some big yardage. What did he get, five on the play?
0: Right. He went from the 47 to the 47. That's good enough. Here comes Mills out this side. Starkey's out there with him. Twin set. Snap. And the ball comes to Starkey. Uh-oh. They pushed him out of bounds, but he's awful close to another first down. They have found out where several of these numbers go. You better have bodies out there.
1: Well, I'm doing a good job of getting it to the perimeter, right, and getting it in the hands of those speedy receivers. As that time, able to pick up another Comfort Gallery first down with the ball all the way down to the Bledsoe 41 on this opening drive, as Marion trying to make a statement here to in this second half.
0: And here comes Zay.

0: and Humphrey's able to get a good steam ahead there to pick up 5 yards there. Second down, 5 as they line up in the pistol this time again. Came close to drawing a Bledsoe off that time. Changing the play at the line.
1: And was that Bibbs again?
0: It was. A good stop in there by number 33, Trenton Summers, for Bledsoe County. Keeps Bibbs from getting the first down. It's going to bring up a third down situation for Marion.
1: Third down and 4. Pass or run? Well, you stick with the run, don't you?
0: Either that or maybe a little play action here. Or what about another little screen out here on the perimeter?
1: Like you did a minute ago. But you've got TJ in the back.
0: Yeah, you got two in the backfield this time.
1: He got the first down and more.
0: Gets the ball all the way down inside the 30. That's another Comfort Gallery first down. Marion's on the march here. 14-0 if you're just joining us. 8:23 to left to play in the third quarter.
1: Marion County methodically placing the ball on the turf and going.
0: Don't want to speak out of school or anything here, but this could be for the region championship here tonight. Noah Shrum coming up to make a good play on that middle screen there. Beeson dropping back, trying to allow all the defensive flow to come to him to set up that middle screen, but Bledsoe County able to stay at home, and it was Noah Shrum coming up to make the tackle.
1: No gain, no loss. Second down or third?
0: Second down, 10.
1: I can't see the scoreboard right now.
0: Got Ward in the backfield this time with Beeson. It's Quincy Mills over there on the other side with Laundry on the field. Preliminary indication, maybe a face mask on this one, but we'll see.
1: Okay, let's see what they say. I
0: believe they may be adding 15 on the end of this one. Or half the distance, depending upon the spot of the ball, right? Nope. They're going to call holding on Marion. Don't teach me to try to guess.
1: You wonder sometimes where that flag was thrown. It's hard to make a call because you know what he's going to say.
0: Yeah, that's a big one there. Brings the ball all the way back to where, like the 37-yard line, right? It'll be second down, 20. Bibbs alone back there with Beeson this time. Incomplete pass, very dangerous in there as Beeson tries to flip the ball out. Bibbs was in the area. Number 52 falls on it for man, but it was incomplete as it was a forward pass, even though it was an underhanded pass there that time as Beeson was in the backfield, was going down. And Bledsoe County fans upset. That's going to bring up third down and long for Marion now. What started out as a good-looking drive is now went in reverse here. It's third down, 20.
1: Okay, if you get half of that third down, leaves the fourth and 10, you're going to go for it, aren't you?
0: Yeah. Another late flag coming in. They're calling it an illegal forward pass. I don't know how, well, didn't go across the line of scrimmage, I guess.
1: Oh, he's calling.
0: That's a loss of down, too, yeah. He's calling Beeson for illegal forward pass. But Bibbs was in the area. But, I mean, 52 did fall on the ball, so maybe they were saying that he was trying.

0: trying to get the ball to 52, and so they're calling on that. But Bibbs was in the general area. I think I've said it about three times already, but that's my defense.
1: Yeah, and that's going to bring up. Whoa! We're all the way back out to the 46-yard line.
0: Yes, sir.
1: Third down.
0: Boy, huge, huge penalties being tacked on here as Beeson again was in trouble going down. You know, I'm sure going forward he'll be thinking about just taking the ball down with him and taking the sack as opposed to, and you understand his thought process there to try to get it to Bibbs or get an incomplete pass and maintain that yardage, but not being able to do that has been very costly.
1: Mm-hmm.
0: We see Twins to the left this time. Incomplete pass at their pass intended for Starkey on the left side.
1: I think we may have a player down over there.
0: I'm sure. I don't see anyone down.
1: Yeah.
0: Unless he's on the sideline there. And that's a punt team for the first time tonight for Marion. First drive, the second half stalls.
1: They're coming after it, too.
0: Noah Shrum back. Actually, number three back. I'm sorry. That's Noel Smith. And he makes a catch at the 15, looks like.
1: Okay, 15-yard line, first and 10. Now what you want to do is hold them here.
0: Yeah. Yeah, what looked to be very promising as the Warriors, as Marion was on the drive, on the march, costly penalties and good defensive pursuit. I mean, you got to give that to the defensive front for Bledsoe County, applying pressure to Beeson as he was going down there. And then the loss of down tacked on with the illegal forward pass. All that was insurmountable as Marion has to kick the ball away. But again, pinning Bledsoe County at the 15, and here we go, first and 10 from their 15. Trying to set up the screen that time.
1: Didn't work.
0: No, sir. Great penetration, good coverage out there again by Mason Swafford on that play.
1: But now that's what they've been good at. And Harris just, Morris just got the ball and was going to flip it out there. And I don't think he saw the Marion County defender.
0: Well, it's almost tipped there. Good news, you make a completion. Bad news, you lost 5 yards on that. Second and 15 now to 10. Breaking through there. That's Marcos Ramirez on the carry as he gets him out of the hole quickly.
1: And it's a first down all the way out to the 36-yard line.
0: 26-yard tote that time.
1: Time is a running.
0: Trying the right side this time, and that is Noah Shrum. Trying the left side, I should say. Minimal gain on the play.
1: Mr. Stark, he had a knock off his feet.
0: Coming up on 5 minutes left to play here in the third quarter. Marion leading 14-0. Bledsoe with the ball on their own 38-yard line.
1: Yep. Got eight to go. And waiting for the snap. And Morris takes the snap and then gets nothing.
0: Boy, just blown up in there. And that was Malachi Underwood. along with Mason Swafford and several other Marion County Warriors. We'll bring up third down situation now.
1: Third down. Morris has got his signals, and he's coming back in there. And the young man that came in with him was Sawyer Burgess. And they got the pass completed out to the 49-yard line. Now, this is what they like to do.
0: Yeah, that's a good catch there by number three, Noel Smith, as pressure was coming on Morris, and he's able to get the pass off and to hit him in stride there to pick up the first down and ball at the midfield stripe now.
1: Okay, ball right on the 50-yard line. And coming with the ball is Ramirez.
0: Well, he's got another first down there, Dave.
1: Into the ball game is, and we haven't seen him, sophomore Trenton Summers. I think he was just to bring the play in.
0: We'll see here in just a moment, right?
1: Well, why didn't they blow the whistle on the water?
0: Yeah, it was a forward progress was stopped about 10 yards downfield for Mr. Summers, and gained about what, 4 or 5 on the play, looks like.
1: Yeah. And we're looking at a 2nd and 6. The nose of the ball is between yard lines.
0: Coming up on 2 minutes left to play here in the third quarter. From again on the carry.
1: You know, there have been suggestions in football for changing some things. And I remember back several years ago that between the line, some mathematician that was doing the statistics suggested that they just go ahead and move it to the next yard line when it was between. And boy, you talk about coaches blowing up. Another first down for Ramirez.
0: Got this Bledsoe County fans on their feet now as they're getting close to the red zone again. And looks like we're going to have a timeout on the field. Timeout, Marion.
1: Okay, timeout on the field. We'll be back after these messages.
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1: Marion County kind of laying on the heels right now as Bledsoe has taken a lot of time off his clock. Their passes so far unproductive, but their run game, especially with Ramirez, has been great now. There's that tire.
0: Noel Smith on the reception. Humphreys on the tackle. Zayden Humphrey on the tackle.
1: Holding. And where it was called was back on the 32-yard line, so it'll go back across the 40.
0: Boy, that was needed for East Marion fans.
1: No, it's gone. Yeah, that's third and long.
0: Yes, first down day.
1: Ball's on the 34, so it'll be third down and 20.
0: It's first down day.
1: First down.
0: Yeah.

0: Quarterback looking to throw the ball downfield. He's looking for the end zone. Fans wanting pass interference. That was nothing but blanket coverage down there. Great coverage by defensive backfield. Because these are Starkey or Bibbs on the coverage there, but great coverage. The ball was way over the intended receiver's head, bringing up a second down now. Second and 20. Five minutes, 11 seconds left to play here in the third. Warriors, Marion County Warriors still leading 14-0 if you're just joining us. What's been an exciting ball game thus far?
1: We've had almost two complete quarters with no score. And it's now going to be fourth down.
0: Boy, Morris showing a little Houdini action there as he's able to escape and to get the ball out to, I think it's either Smith or Ramirez on the reception. He gets close to the original line of scrimmage, but it's going to bring up a third down for
1: 11.
0: Yeah.
1: So a pickup of 9.
0: Oh, and the pursuit from Marion was breathing down his throat there, and he was able to get that pass out of there, and with accuracy, too. So credit to him. Credit to Morris. He's a good-looking quarterback.
2: He's leaning. Both of the wings are leaning hard.
1: They'll bring up a fourth down and very short yardage.
0: And that's the end of the third quarter, too, then.
1: Now,
0: 50 seconds a while ago as opposed to 5 minutes left in that, or in the quarter. So, end of the third.
1: End of the third, Marion 14 and Bledsoe 0.
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1: All righty, we're going to look at this fourth down play. Fourth and what is that, five? Four or five, I can't tell. Another one of these press boxes where your clock is. There we go, fourth and four. And it's a good thing they don't have a door closed, isn't it?
0: Boy, the defense stringing it out that time. It looks like they're going to come up short, Davis. The angle from here looks that way. I should not. There we go. And it is turnover on downs.
1: All righty. Again, fourth down, and they can't make it.
0: Boy, they're going to that counter again with the – or that trap over the left side with Trum, and Trum couldn't get to the line to gain. Turnover on downs. Marion ball at their own – was it the 15? It looked a little, 16.
1: 16 yard line.
2: He goes by himself. He goes by himself.
1: Okay, here are the stats. Bledsoe leads in first downs 10-9. Marion County has rushed the ball 20 times for 153 yards. Bledsoe 32 for 124. Marion County 4 of 5 completions on passing for 21 yards. And Bledsoe.
2: Come on, Nino.
0: Nino down the sideline that time on the pass from Beeson. Looks like Beeson maybe. Is that Beeson checking up on the play? He's getting back up. Got nailed after that play.
1: Okay, and Marion has 21 passing. That's changed now. Bledsoe 5 of 8 for 23. So it's 174 to 147.
0: Another Comfort Gallery first down for the Warriors as they are at their own 40-yard line now.
1: It's right at it. I mean, that ball couldn't be any more on it.
0: Like Beeson had right. Come out, and now Zayden Humphrey in at quarterback. Humphrey's on the keeper that time.
1: Okay. Another Warrior leaving the ball game. Like he's just checking back in.
0: Looks like Humphrey's coming out, and Beeson looks like he's coming back in now. Yeah, that seems to be the case. Yeah, here comes Colin Beeson back into the game. Got shook up on that last play, or the play before the previous play. In there with it. Now we got a timeout on the play. Let's see who the. I think it's going to be Marion. Yes, that's our second timeout of the half. Timeout, Marion.
1: All righty, we're going to take that same timeout. Marion 14 and Bledsoe 0.
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1: Marion County looking down the barrel of a loaded revolver right now. It's second down and 7. Beeson back in at quarterback. Hands the ball off to number 1. Another first down. Look at him go.
0: Goodness. I'm telling you what, pound for pound, Bibbs carrying the ball. He carried 2 to 3 with him. Of course, he had some help from behind with the push there. But my goodness, what an impressive run by Bibbs. He should be well over the century mark now, is he?
1: And we have 9:22 to count. And, wow.
0: That takes Bibbs 125 yards on the night on 8 carries. That's pretty impressive.
1: Yeah, it is, against this defense.
0: That time it was Rourke Moody in for the carry.
1: Marion County has really got their hands full right now.
0: With the ball down to the Bledsoe 34. Took me from here. Ball at 4-yard line. Yeah. Sorry.
1: Ball at the 34, and the clock is ticking. We're in no hurry.
0: Yeah, coming up on 8 minutes here left in the game.
1: You got 5 seconds to get it snapped.
0: There goes Zayden Humphrey down the left sideline.
1: And he's tackled out of bounds. And guess what? Nino threw the block that got him free. The Humphrey brothers.
0: Well, that stops the clock. But it's another Comfort Gallery first down. And it's going to be first and goal, right?
1: At the 6.
0: Boy, Marion trying to build on their 14-point lead here. No scoring since the first quarter of this game. 14-0 if you're just joining us with 8 minutes left.
1: You know, we were talking about this being a low-scoring affair, and that's what it is again. These teams have got great defenses.
0: Bibbs along back in the backfield with Beeson, and Beeson's going to keep the ball heading toward the end zone. He's got a bunch of blue jerseys surrounding him there, though. Not going to make it.
1: And Mr. Beeson looked like he was I don't think that was Beeson. Looked like there were some exchange of pleasantries.
0: Second down goal from the 3, looks like. Beeson's going to go under center this time. Play clock ticks down. Gets the snap.
1: Touchdown, Warriors! That was Zayden Humphreys for Marion County into the end zone. Extra point attempt coming up by Barnett. And the kick is up and no good. So with a break in the action, it's Marion 20 and Bledsoe 0.
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1: All righty. Marion's Barnett getting ready to kick off. And
0: looks like Spencer Campbell back there to return the kickoff.
1: Boy, there were blue and white and purple and white all around that ball. It bounced up, almost went over the return man's head. Ball's put down on the 32. Next week, Marion travels again, this time to luscious Coleman, Tennessee.
0: Good job, baby. Great coverage, Tamba.
1: No, you're not going to get past interference.
0: Yeah, there was no interference on that play. That was just covered step by step by Bibbs, and good coverage there. The ball, again, thrown over the intended receiver's head, and that's what, you know, one of the keys we're talking about at the beginning of the game that sure that Coach Flowers wanted to do is to put the Mr. Morse beat you with his arm.
1: Well, you knew that he was going to try that. And let's face it, we're willing to go man to man. A bunch of footsteps heard there.
0: Yeah, Mr. Smith would have had close to a first down had he been able to reel that ball in. It's a great throw there. Just not able, as you said, Dave, probably hearing footsteps. There's three Warriors right there ready to lay the lumber. And it falls incomplete.
1: He threw the ball in the neighborhood of Hayden Ward. And a smart.
0: Yeah.
1: Is it?
0: No, sir. Third down 10 now. Trying the left side of the line.
1: And it will be fourth down.
0: Good stop over that time. I think it was. Yeah, John Patrick on the tackle that time.
1: You wonder if they're going to pass, and then you see their passing core come in.
0: Fourth down and long, and turnover on downs here would be great field position for Marion. Maybe put some more points on the board here to put this thing completely out of reach.
1: Settle back and enjoy a bottle of water.
0: Yeah, burn the last 6 minutes. We take just under 6 minutes left to play here in the game. Marion leading 20-0. That pass almost intercepted.
1: Yep.
0: Great job of Quincy Mills as he makes a diving attempt to make an interception there. He would have been the only one that would have been able to come up with that pass. And that means it's Marion County Warrior football.
1: Yep. Mr. Mills is quick. And he's fast too, but the quickness, the reaction time on the pass is absolutely amazed.
0: Ball at the 36, right?
1: Yes.
0: Here comes Bibbs with a carry.
1: And you got about five.
0: Good job by Kyle Largen for the
1: I just take 3 minutes off that clock to get in the end zone.
0: Still gained about, looks like, 2 yards on the play. As you said, Dave, the clock keeps ticking. 5.5 left to play here. Marion's defense, again, making a statement here. Well, screen action over there to Zayden Humphrey, and he gets clotheslined where on the other side.
1: Now, you know, people say, you know, well, you scored 20 points and it was against Bledsoe. Bledsoe, folks, is the sixth ranked team in Tennessee, and they only have an overtime from being 6-0.
0: Yeah.
1: This is a not good, great football team, and very excellently coached.
0: Starkey on the carry for Marion. It's going to be third or fourth down. Excuse me. Fourth and two. Decision time here. Doesn't look like as much of a decision as Coach Starkey going to go for, it looks like. as Colin Beeson stays in the game.
1: What you call? Something inside, something outside.
0: Maybe a little quick screen out there to the outside, get it on the perimeter.
1: You got it. And they got it.
0: That's another comfort gallery. If there's not any laundry on the field, there is laundry on the field. So this one's probably in that vicinity, probably going to be coming back. Probably a hold on the edge over there is what they're going to be calling.
9: Was it though?
0: Blocking the back is what they're going to call as opposed to a hold.
1: And that's from the spot, is it not? Yeah.
0: Yes. So.
1: So you'll get the first down. No, they're not going to give it to
0: them. Yeah, they accepted the penalty, so they'll have to replay the down. Four downs are now going to be lined up in punt formation. Lockhart into punt, and he's just going to kick it through the back of the end zone, all the way through the uprights. It'd been a field goal. It'd been good from there, right?
1: Oh, man. 3:20 left. No touchdowns, no onside kicks, right?
0: Correct. Ball goes over on downs to Bledsoe now.
1: And they're going to be at the 20.
0: With 3 minutes and 20 seconds left.
9: He was a block in the back.
0: Quarterback rolling out, looking downfield. Bibbs on the coverage. Great coverage down here by Bibbs on number 11. That was Spencer Campbell.
1: Yeah, he's their go-to guy on the deep routes, it looks like. That brings up second down and 10.
0: It does stop the clock for Bledsoe with 3 minutes, 13 seconds left. Marion leading 20-0 here in the fourth quarter.
9: There we go.
0: Ball comes out. Let's see if they're going to say that's Warrior ball, a Marion ball. And it.
9: Give it to us. We got it. Yeah, baby.
0: Trouble on the play recovered by Marion County.
1: Whoa!
0: Oh, wait a minute. I may stand corrected here. Waiting for the official. They're going to say that he was down. But a huge loss on the play if Bledsoe's maintaining possession. But no, it's.
1: No, it was fourth down, wasn't it?
0: No. Wow. We're just waiting for them to sort out all of this, folks. We're waiting for it. They got to get the change line back up and everything. Ball was at the 20-yard line. And it's all the way back to the 10. So it was a loss of 10 on the play as Marion able to drop him for a 10-yard loss. Well, there was a fumble at the end of the play, what we thought, but they were ruling the ball carrier down. So it's going to bring up as they're still, the officials are still trying to get the ball spot right, I think. They're talking it over. It's going to be third down. Third down and about 20. Third down 19.
1: Third and 19.
0: Ball on the 11.
1: And they're bunched up to protect Morris. And
0: Boy, there's a blitz coming up the middle that time.
1: Fourth down now.
0: Incomplete pass that time, as you said, Dave, bringing up that fourth down situation there. Great pressure coming from that defense. They're able to dial up a blitz, making the quarterback fill the ball before he wanted to there. Bringing up this fourth down and long. 2 minutes, 41 seconds left as the clock stops with the incomplete pass. You know, in this situation, he's probably going to launch it this time, right?
1: I would say you're right.
0: And he pulls it down and tries the middle of the field, and he's not going to get anywhere close to the original line of scrimmage, let alone the first down line to gain.
1: Okay, 2:35 to go. And Marion County now takes over, and it's going to be on the 17.
0: Boy, I tell you what, you know, one more first down here, you can start that victory formation probably with running some clock here, or, you know, I'm sure that they're not looking for I'm sure they'd like to see at least one more touchdown here. 2 minutes, 35 seconds left in the game. Marion leading 20-0 in the ball at the seven, at the Bledsoe 17.
1: And again, that young man has been a thorn in their side.
0: He certainly has. Peyton Bibbs on the carry again.
1: Dayton has done a great job.
0: Boy, he stacked up several games in a row now. Has Bibbs, right, man? The leading rusher on this offense. Says Zayden Humphrey in the backfield along with Bibbs. It's going to be Zayden this time.
1: He got it. No, almost.
0: He did get another Comfort Gallery first down.
1: And we're down to a minute 43. Well, this will make the weekend a little more pleasant.
0: Official stopping play for just a moment. I'm not so sure what the, as the clock continues to run.
1: 7 wins for Marion. They're 7-0.
0: How about this defense? As Mr. Humphrey
1: takes it in,
0: makes the final statement of the night as he pushes into the end zone for the Collins Building Materials touchdown.
1: And the score goes to 26-0.
0: In comes
1: now, I'm going to tell you what, if you hold the number 6 team in the state scoreless, you made a state.
0: Yes. At home. Yes, as Mr. Webb so points out. Go on the road.
1: Mm-hmm. That's exactly right, Grant.
0: Extra point is good.
1: Breaking the action, Warriors 27 and the Bledsoe County Warriors 0. And as Grant Webb said, we've gone on the road, put on 27 points, and have not allowed a score. That's a state.
0: Yeah.
1: We'll be back with the final minute in just a second.
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1: Jay's leading the hunt for East. Puts an exclamation on this one. And you can't blame them. They just fell around. A minute and five to go. Mr. Morris has got his work cut out for him right now.
0: Yeah, and great work by Granner, statistician, as he said, you know, Bledsoe averaging 39 points a game coming into tonight's game, and this dominant Marion defense able to put a goose egg on the board here. That's Coach Tabor just handing the ball off, and you don't want to see anything ending the score here as hard as this defense is, has a big carry up the middle of the time. Gets a ball across the 50-yard line all the way down into Marion territory with 57 ticks left.
1: 40, it's going to be on the 37.
0: Yeah. Time continues to tick under 50 seconds now. Morris has been on at the quarterback again, handing off. This time it's going to be Shrum for the carry. He's going to be stopped in the backfield. Number 59, Hunter Adams, coming in to make the stop for Marion.
1: A lot of youngins in there right now.
0: That's going to be the ball game. As clock ticks down to 10, 9, 8.
1: The Marion County Warriors are still undefeated. They're 7-0, and they made a statement tonight. As Grant Webb said, they came on the road. They shut down an offense that's averaging 30-something points a board.
0: 39.
1: And then put 27 on. So we'll take that.
0: Absolutely.
1: We're going to be back in just a moment for your Warrior post-game report. Final score, Marion 27, Bledsoe 0.
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1: Marion goes on the road. They're the number two team in the state of Tennessee. They're facing a team that's averaging just under 40 points a ball game. And they close the door. And thank you, Mr. Webb. And so guess what happened? They didn't score, and Marion got 27 points. You don't make any firmer statement than that right there.
0: Exactly. And the Warriors, Marion, I had to remind myself of that all night tonight. Our Marion Warriors able to get the scoring started and finish it. And they started in the first, and then they ended in the fourth, and second and third was no scoring going on. So able to get, and this defense, as you've already talked about, and we can't give them enough credit tonight for this huge victory, as you pointed out earlier, Dave. 39 points is what this team averages. The least amount of points they've scored this year has been 28 points, and Marion able to shut them out on the road, nonetheless. And as you said, made a big statement tonight.
1: We did, absolutely. Now let's look at the tail of the statistics. First downs, Marion, 15. Bledsoe, 11. Rushes, Marion County, 32 for 236. And Bledsoe, 38 for 149. Passing, Marion County, 6 of 7 for 47 yards. And Bledsoe was 5 of 13 for 23. Marion County, 283 yards to 112. Marion County's running backs, Humphreys, 14 carries for 83. Let's see. What did he have?
0: Yeah, 83 yards and 3 touchdowns.
1: And 3 touchdowns.
0: Yeah.
1: Good. I'm glad you can read that. And Mr. Bibb, he had 10 of those rushes for 132 and a touchdown.
0: Well, that, you know, Bibb's carrying the ball and toting it tonight with so much success. Again, 132 yards against this defense speaks volumes. He getting it started with a 74-yard run to get it started in the first quarter, just 6-18 after Marion able to stop Bledsoe on their first drive to on a fourth down attempt and able to take possession. And then Bibb's able to run 74 yards. And again, 132 yards against this defense. That's big, and a lot of those were hard yardage too, Dave. Whenever he'd be bottled up down there, he was carrying 2 and 3 defenders with him, and the size of Bibbs compared to the size of the young men that he was carrying, that's quite a testament to the strength and conditioning of this Marion County team.
1: Now we got another road game.
0: Yes,
1: And folks, we need you up at that one too. We're going to Colemont, Tennessee, to face a one-loss Grundy County team that lost a thriller with York. They had to come back on them, didn't they?
15: Mm-hmm.
1: And so we need to go up there and take care of business like they did here. Come home, take a week off, then go up and play Cascade, which is a 3A school and non-regional. And then come home and play York and take our region title with us to the playoffs.
0: Right, and that's big, too. You know, this win tonight and then next week against Grundy, but then already with a region loss, Marion coming out of this one with still unscathed from the region standpoint, a win at Grundy County, that goes a long way, as you said, and that come playoff time, it wouldn't surprise me a bit if you wouldn't see this Bledsoe County team again down the road come playoff time, because this is a scrappy bunch of well-coached players, and they're gonna make a run into the playoffs. And it wouldn't surprise me at all if Marion may see them down the road again somewhere.
1: Yeah, but our first – is it? Am I right here? First three games in the playoffs will be against Region 4.
0: Yes, I think so.
1: And they've got some good teams, not just Gordonsville.
0: Right.
1: And thank goodness we don't have to look at East Robertson yet. Hopefully somebody take care of them before we get there. Like Huntington.
0: Yeah, pick your poison there, right?
1: Yeah, I'm going to tell you what. Huntington has, if you all been following any of the scores, they've been averaging 40 and 50 points a game.
0: Mm.
1: All righty. We're going to sign it off from here. You've been listening to your Warrior post-game report presented by Lodge Cast Iron Cookware. Tain't nothing cooks like cast iron. We'll see you next week in Colemont.
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0: New country there from Russell Dickerson. That one's called Worth Your Wild on Taste of Country Nights. Coming up, I got Jason Aldean, a throwback, and it is the one song that he kind of put up a fight to his record label with about not releasing it as a single. He didn't think it was that good. Yeah, it turned out to be his biggest song ever in his entire career. We're talking about Big Green Tractor. I'm going to play that coming up next on Taste of Country Nights with Evan Paul.
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7: A stray shower possible out there through your nighttime hours. Otherwise warm, kind of muggy. Lows only in the upper 60s. For Saturday, partly sunny, very warm and humid again. 85 to 87. Widely scattered showers and thunder showers will pop up. More showers possible for Sunday, not as warm, highs upper 70s. 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

State Big Green Tractor, Taste of Country Nights. Dude, Kenny Chesney just scored another number one song with his latest Carry On. I'm going to play that for you right after Shaboozy on Taste of Country Nights. Girl,

0: New country from Chris Young. That one's called I Didn't Come Here to Leave on Taste of Country Nights. I ain't got to tell you. Everybody knows the CISO's gas prices up at like $4, $5, $6 for diesel. Well, don't be these guys. In Seattle, Washington, two guys thought they were going to start stealing gas when they accidentally set themselves on fire. They were trying to take gas from box trucks in their neighborhood by siphoning it out old school style. And then 911 calls started pouring in as all the trucks caught on fire. And one of the suspects was actually on fire as well. He may have possibly got injured. He was at the hospital the last I checked. And he didn't have any eyebrows, they said. I'm not joking. They really did say that. These guys obviously didn't know that gas was flammable and probably lit up a cigarette or something as they were waiting for the gas to get pumped. Hey, coming up next, I got a throwback from Rodney Atkins on the way. Also, we'll play the new Luke Combs. That's next on Taste of Country Nights.
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17: A stray shower possible out there through your nighttime hours. Otherwise warm, kind of muggy, lows only in the upper 60s. For Saturday, partly sunny, very warm and humid again, 85 to 87. Widely scattered showers and thunder showers will pop up. More showers possible for Sunday, not as warm, highs upper 70s. 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

0: Stella Lefty. That one's called Boston on Taste of Country Nights. I got a question for my listeners that work at convenience stores on the second shift. If you're a coffee drinker and you're trying to stay awake and you work at a convenience store, are you able just to go over and get your free coffee, or do you actually have to pay for that stuff? 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Coming up next on the show, we're going to kick things off with Taylor Swift and her jump back into country music with I Knew It, I Knew You. Hang on. This is Taste of Country Nights.
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19: A stray shower possible out there through your nighttime hours. Otherwise, warm, kind of muggy, lows only in the upper 60s. For Saturday, partly sunny, very warm and humid again, 85 to 87. Widely scattered showers and thunder showers will pop up. More showers possible for Sunday, not as warm, highs upper 70s. 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

0: New country from Flatland Cavalry. That one's called Never Coming Back on Taste of Country Nights. It's Evan Paul getting a look at what's trending in country music news at tasteofcountry.com. Ella Langley's Choosin' Texas is now at a record 24 weeks straight on the Billboard Hot 100 All Genre Countdown. It's the largest song in musical history. I recently chatted with Caitlin Butts, who plays the villain in the music video, the girl that bullies Ella Langley in the bathroom, and I asked her some questions about the video shoot.
1: Typically, like when artists ask you, like, hey, come on the set with me, you don't know what you're going to be, or like what, if you're going to be in the background, because you kind of want your friends on set with you to just have fun with. And I'm just like, am I bringing you water on set? Like, I will do that. if you need me to powder your nose at any point, like, I'll do that. But they sent me the treatment. I'm like, this is way more than I typically get from anyone. They were like, no, you're going to be the girl in the bathroom that's like mean to her. And I was like, what? Like, I have like a part.
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16: A stray shower possible out there through your nighttime hours. Otherwise, warm, kind of muggy, lows only in the upper 60s. For Saturday, partly sunny, very warm and humid again, 85 to 87. Widely scattered showers and thunder showers will pop up. More showers possible for Sunday, not as warm, highs upper 70s. 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

0: Man, I love that song. Cole Swindell, Girl Dad. I can really relate to that song. Same thing. I'm a girl dad. My dad passed away before he could see my daughter being born. It's just a great song. Cole Swindell has a library full of songs like that and party songs. I love Cole Swindell, man. He can really get the party going or get you crying. Hey, coming up next, we'll get the party going on this Friday night with Florida Georgia Line. We're going to kick things off with a throwback. Get your shine on. Taste of Country Nights. Stick with me. Hang on.
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18: A stray shower possible out there through your nighttime hours. Otherwise warm, kind of muggy, lows only in the upper 60s. For Saturday, partly sunny, very warm and humid again, 85 to 87. Widely scattered showers and thunder showers will pop up. More showers possible for Sunday, not as warm, highs upper 70s. 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
1: New country. That's Cody Johnson and Horseback on Taste of Country Nights. Man, I am glad I wore shorts to work today. They got the air conditioner kind of broke here in the studio. We made it through a Friday together. Hopefully, everything at your job is going just fine tonight. Coming up, we'll keep the radio going past midnight. That would be crazy if it just shut off at midnight. We'll keep it going. Luke Bryan's on the way. Also, a brand new track from Carter Faith featuring Wyatt Flores called Nothing Better to Do. And Jelly Roll on the way next. Taste of Country Nights. And hey, if you'd like to follow me on social media, it's at Evan Paul on air.
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16: A stray shower possible out there through your nighttime hours. Otherwise, warm, kind of muggy, lows only in the upper 60s. For Saturday, partly sunny, very warm and humid again, 85 to 87. Widely scattered showers and thunder showers will pop up. More showers possible for Sunday, not as warm, highs upper 70s. 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
11: A stray shower possible out there through your nighttime hours. Otherwise, warm, kind of muggy, lows only the upper 60s. For Saturday, partly sunny, very warm and humid again, 85 to 87. Widely scattered showers and thunder showers will pop up. More showers possible for Sunday, not as warm, highs upper 70s. 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

0: I think you might like this if you're a coffee fan. A new study finds that people who drank more coffee tended to have more muscle mass and less body fat. Even when their BMI was about the same as people who drank little or no coffee, researchers analyzed more than 2,000 adults in Finland and found that the heaviest coffee drinkers had lower levels of total and visceral fat and higher levels of skeletal muscle. In other words, the scale might not show much difference, but body composition did. Great news. So if I drink about 12 lattes a day, I'm going to be ripped. Right. Excellent. Look at me.
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10: A stray shower possible out there through your nighttime hours. Otherwise, warm, kind of muggy, lows only the upper 60s. For Saturday, partly sunny, very warm and humid again, 85 to 87. Widely scattered showers and thunder showers will pop up. More showers possible for Sunday, not as warm, highs upper 70s. 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
5: A stray shower possible out there through your nighttime hours. Otherwise warm, kind of muggy, lows only in the upper 60s. For Saturday, partly sunny, very warm and humid again, 85 to 87. Widely scattered showers and thunder showers will pop up. More showers possible for Sunday, not as warm, highs upper 70s. 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

0: Hey, anybody ever call you a nerd back in the day? Well, being called a nerd used to be an insult, but about 83% now take it as a compliment. How about that? 70% consider themselves kind of nerdy. 95% would date someone smarter who's kind of the nerd. Apparently, knowing random history facts is now straight up hot. All right. Yay, we nerds finally got our moment now. About my pocket protector. Where is it?
1: Now, back, more. Back. Yeah. But what you here for?
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0: Well, we got more reports. Here's another one, a new report. This one here finds that half of homeowners spend more time in their bathrooms after a renovation. Aha! With many designing the space around relaxation and self-care. Bigger showers are one of the biggest trends, along with double vanities, soaking tubs, rainfall shower heads, and even steam showers and saunas. I hear those are nice. Many homeowners also upgrade their lighting with more natural light, dimmer switches, and adjustable mirrors. Good Lord, that's all I need. My family spending more time in the bathroom. As it is, I need a reservation to get in there now. Like, right? They'll never leave that bathroom.
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10: A stray shower possible out there through your nighttime hours. Otherwise, warm, kind of muggy, lows only in the upper 60s. For Saturday, partly sunny, very warm and humid again, 85 to 87. Widely scattered showers and thunder showers will pop up. More showers possible for Sunday, not as warm, highs upper 70s. 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
2: ABC News, I'm Dave Packer. The latest federal jobs report showed the U.S. economy added 29,000 jobs in September, far lower than the 80,000 that were expected. And employment in July and August combined revised to show 60,000 fewer jobs than previously reported. President Trump rallying in Mobile, Alabama ahead of the midterms, repeating his claim that prices will go down once the war with Iran ends. Cornell University saying it's fully supporting New York Governor Kathy Hochul's decision to assign alleged gang rape investigation to Attorney General Letitia James. It is Saturday morning in Japan and South Korea, which woke up to the news of another North Korean missile launch. South Korea says it traveled more than 400 miles before crashing into the sea. U.S. Pacific Command says there was no immediate threat to U.S. personnel, territory, or to allies. This is ABC News.
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0: Ted, that guy is all over the place with the big hits, right? I love it. Luke Combs, Rethink Some Things. He's got another one coming out, a collaboration with Luke Bryan. I mean, not the other Luke. He is Luke Combs. He'd be doing with Luke Bryan. And we'll try to get that on a little later. Coming up, Jason Aldean, also some Morgan Wallen here in a few.
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3: A stray shower possible out there through your nighttime hours. Otherwise warm, kind of muggy, lows only in the upper 60s. For Saturday, partly sunny, very warm and humid again, 85 to 87. Widely scattered showers and thunder showers will pop up. More showers possible for Sunday, not as warm, highs upper 70s. 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

0: Well, how about a new debate? Have you heard about this new debate? It's blowing up online after a recruiter warned that showing up to a job interview with a iced latte can come across as too casual. Oh, really? She says it makes it look like the interview is just another stop between errands rather than something like the candidate is taking seriously this job opportunity. You know, I say it's a good idea and a better idea if you get one for the person who you're interviewing. Show up with a nice iced latte for them. Nothing like good old-fashioned bribery, huh? Yeah, maybe a scratch-off ticket, too. There you go. I'm thinking here, aren't I?
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11: Now, your 104.9 The River, Tennessee Valley Forecast. A stray shower possible out there through your nighttime hours. Otherwise, warm, kind of muggy, lows only the upper 60s. For Saturday, partly sunny, very warm and humid again, 85 to 87. Widely scattered showers and thunder showers will pop up. More showers possible for Sunday, not as warm, highs upper 70s. 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
6: A stray shower possible out there through your nighttime hours. Otherwise warm, kind of muggy, lows only the upper 60s. For Saturday, partly sunny, very warm and humid again, 85 to 87. Widely scattered showers and thunder showers will pop up. More showers possible for Sunday, not as warm, highs upper 70s. 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
13: A stray shower possible out there through your nighttime hours. Otherwise warm, kind of muggy, lows only the upper 60s. For Saturday, partly sunny, very warm and humid again, 85 to 87. Widely scattered showers and thundershowers will pop up. More showers possible for Sunday, not as warm, highs upper 70s. 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

Love of that one, Kevin Powers, Shaboozy. Shaboozy in on another one. It's fun hearing Shaboozy on something so country. 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
12: Very warm and humid out there for your Saturday. Highs into the upper 80s. A few widely scattered showers and thundershowers will pop up tonight. An isolated shower or thundershower. Muggy, low 68 to 70. More showers and thundershowers Sunday. Highs upper 70s. Drier and pleasant Monday. Highs 80 to 82. 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
1: Now, we're not really sure, and it's none of our business, but it's in the news where John's living and his living arrangements are since him and his wife split this past summer. Maybe it's out on the tour bus. He's out on the road with the Gamblin' Man Tour. The Gamblin' Man Tour, November the 14th. Easy for me to talk. Boots off. Love it. John Party.
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0: Well, here it is, around the corner, Halloween. The Halloween spending is now expected to hit a record. This is crazy. $13 billion on that holiday or that celebration. You know, between costumes, decorations, parties, candy. Consumers are projected to spend $4.4 billion on costumes alone, another $4.3 on decorations, and another $4.1 billion with a B on candy, with discount stores being the most popular place to shop. What's really, really scary are the credit card bills you get later in the mail or online, huh? Be careful out there.
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1: Very warm and humid out there for your Saturday. Highs into the upper 80s. A few widely scattered showers and thundershowers will pop up tonight. An isolated shower or thundershower. Muggy, low 68 to 70. More showers and thundershowers Sunday. Highs upper 70s. Drier and pleasant Monday. Highs 80 to 82. 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
12: Very warm and humid out there for your Saturday. Highs into the upper 80s. A few widely scattered showers and thundershowers will pop up tonight. An isolated shower or thundershower. Muggy, low 68 to 70. More showers and thundershowers Sunday. Highs upper 70s. Drier and pleasant Monday. Highs 80 to 82. Tired of the pressures and hassles of car shopping? 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

0: Roll Dad. It's Cole Swindell wrapping up a long set of back-to-back country on this Saturday morning. Post Malone and Morgan Wallen. I had some help before that. It's Jay Michaels, Tracy Byrd, and Chris Stapleton on the way.
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0: Coetzel and Ella Langley, that is Jaded. It's Jay Michaels. Good morning to you. Today is National Boyfriend Day. If you have a boyfriend, today's the day to celebrate him.
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11: Very warm and humid out there for your Saturday. Highs into the upper 80s. A few widely scattered showers and thundershowers will pop up tonight. An isolated shower or thundershower. Muggy, low 68 to 70. More showers and thundershowers Sunday. Highs upper 70s. Drier and pleasant Monday. Highs 80 to 82. 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
2: Very warm and humid out there for your Saturday. Highs into the upper 80s. A few widely scattered showers and thundershowers will pop up tonight. An isolated shower or thundershower. Muggy, low 68 to 70. More showers and thundershowers Sunday. Highs upper 70s. Drier and pleasant Monday. Highs 80 to 82. 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

0: Water at a Wedding. That's Graylin James. Heard from Keith Anderson before that. Wrapping up a long set of back-to-back country. My name is Jay Michaels. Thank you for stopping by and keeping me company on this Saturday morning.
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12: Very warm and humid out there for your Saturday. Highs into the upper 80s. A few highly scattered showers and thundershowers will pop up tonight. An isolated shower or thundershower. Muggy, low 68 to 70. More showers and thundershowers Sunday. Highs upper 70s. Drier and pleasant Monday. Highs 80 to 82. 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
3: Do American men care more about maintaining their cars than maintaining the health of their body? A new survey may surprise you.
4: What we're trying to get guys to think is your body's just like a car, and there's more than just the tires. You have to think about the whole thing. So you have your heart, your lungs, your skin, your eyes.
3: Then, many of today's workplaces have employees spanning the generations, which can lead to communication breakdowns and conflicts. What's needed to make them all work together smoothly?
5: We currently have four generations that are working in the workplace together. We've never had that happen before. How does a leader and a manager in the workplace bring together those generational differences?
3: Those two stories and much more are heading your way on this week's InfoTrack. Stick around. Our show begins right after this.
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3: Is it possible that men think more of taking care of their cars than they think about taking care of their own health? Well, a new study might suggest this with some startling findings. And to discuss this, let's welcome our guest, Dr. Jamin Brombot, who is a urologist and co-founder of the Drive for Men's Health and co-director of the Personalized Urology and Robotics Clinic. Welcome to the show.
4: Thanks for having me.
3: So tell us about this new survey about men's health.
4: What we wanted to do is see where guys' priorities are. So we surveyed 1,000 men and asked them, what was the make and model of your first car? Now, do you remember what the make and model of your first car was?
3: Oh, sure. It was kind of an old one, but it was a 67 Mustang.
4: Yeah. So we asked all these men that, and over 80% of them knew what their make and model of their first car was. And then if we were to ask them, like, even more details, they knew that as well. But when we asked them when their last doctor's appointment was, about half knew when their last doctor's appointment was. So you can tell by the survey that most men care more about their cars than they actually do their overall health.
3: Now, what is it about men that makes them think that they're strong, rugged, and kind of, you know, indestructible?
4: I think it just comes down to mindset. When my wife has her friends over our house, they'll start asking me about questions about, you know, medicine. Whereas when I have my guy friends there, the last thing they want to do is talk about urology. So it may just be mindset. It may just be that there's not awareness. Like, guys may not know that I need to go see the doctor. It doesn't matter what your age is, 20, 30, 50, 60, 70. They may just not know the guidelines. There may not be enough public awareness on that.
3: Is the factor of men not thinking so much about their health, is that perhaps a reason that they don't live as long as women? I mean, is that one of the factors there, do you think?
4: I think so. In 1920, the gap in life expectancy was 1 year. Now it's 5 years. And think about all the technology and all the medicines and all the advances that we've had. And yet still men are doing worse and worse and worse. They may be living longer, but they're living less than their female counterparts. And if you look at the top 10 causes of death in America, men are likely to die from 9 out of 10 of them. So it's definitely, I would say, for lack of a better word, in a state of crisis. And we need to have movements like this to alter the guy's mindset and get them to think about their health. Because honestly, you know, before I got into the medical field, when I thought about men's health, I just thought about a prostate exam. And when most guys think about that, they go in the opposite direction. But what we're trying to get guys to think is your body's just like a car, and there's more than just the tires. You have to think about the whole thing. So you have your heart, your lungs, your skin, your eyes. There's so much more to your body than just your prostate. It's a global thing, and you should be thinking about all of it, not just one specific body part.
3: So how often should a man think about having a complete physical?
4: At least once a year. There are guidelines that say what you should be getting done at least once a year in terms of physical exams, in terms of labs, but at a minimum, you should be going at least once a year. And then based on your age and based on your various risk factors, your local physician may want to do some extra things or do fewer things. And sometimes these guidelines are changing, but most of them are fairly specific in what, at a bare minimum, you should be getting done.
3: And so if you have a physical once a year, your doctor can pretty much tell if some problem's starting to happen, I guess. And generally, you're going to be in pretty safe boundary as far as correcting a problem, I would think.
4: I think so. And obviously, you know, there are outliers where people get everything done and still something happens. And I think that's just chance. But overall, yes, the more you go see your physician, you're going to be able to find things and prevent things before they happen. You know, your body's just like a car, actually. If you think about it, when a warning sign goes on in your car, you go and get, you know, your pressure checked or you get your oil changed. Or if you know your tires have to be changed every 20,000 miles, you're going to go get them changed because you want to get the life out of that tire. Unfortunately, your body is not like a car in that you can't get another body. You only get one opportunity. So if you have warning signs like blood in your stool or a rash on your skin or a headache that just won't go away, those are all warning signs that you should go and seek some professional help. At the same time, you have to do the prevention and maintenance, like the oil changes and the tires. You have to get all that screening as well for your body. The only difference is, again, you can't go and get another body. You only have one, so you should make that a priority, not your car, essentially.
3: Is fear a factor with going to the doctor? And maybe even if you're seeing an alarming symptom, you're afraid to find out if it's really something bad.
4: Yes. I think there is fear of the unknown and fear of what it could be. And we just kind of put it under the rug and hope that everything will get better.
3: Is there a particular age at which you should start having annual physicals, or is it from birth, basically?
4: I would say from birth, and if you break it down by like age, and this is just generics, I'm not here to be anyone's physician, and obviously you should talk to your local professional, but you know, if you look at between age of 20 to 39, you should be getting a physical exam, your blood pressure check, you should be getting TB skin tests, you should be getting routine blood tests every 3 years. If you haven't gotten a tetanus, get that every 10 years, and then plus or minus maybe a rectal exam. And then in that age group, self-exam for testicular cancer is very important, because that is the age group that we find the most amount of testicular cancers. So that's when we should be getting guys to do self-exams. And then obviously at any time, you know, if there's a risk for sexually transmitted diseases, do that as well. Now, based on these categories, you know, at age 40 to 50, 50 plus, you know, you add more and more and more as you go on, because as you get older, you are at risk for other things. But it's very simple. It should only be, you know, a few minutes in the doctor's office. And a lot of this stuff you can get done before you even go see the physician. And it should be a fun experience. And then us specialists usually get involved in abnormalities found in the preventative maintenance.
3: Now, what if there's a spouse listening to this interview and she's thinking, boy, they're talking about my husband never wanting to go see the doctor. What advice would you give to a caring wife who wants to get their significant other to see the doctor? What can they tell them?
4: You should not be afraid to talk to your partner to motivate the men in their lives to take better care of themselves, because statistics are in favor of women. And they are very good advocates for themselves, and they can also be very good advocates for us as men as well. So for that wife, what I would recommend is open up that line of communication with your husband, because research studies have shown that couples that communicate and have healthy relationships actually lead healthier physical lives as well. So opening up that line, you should not be afraid to talk to your husband about his health. And okay, if he's being stubborn, then what I usually say is you should recruit maybe one of his friends or some other family member that he may listen to. I wouldn't suggest doing this, but I have had this happen here as well. The wife will say they're going on vacation or going to lunch, and then the guy ends up at my office. I wouldn't recommend doing that because he may not be happy. But, you know, you just have to start that conversation. Maybe he'll get motivated. Maybe we can become his friends and his advocates to break down that barrier to get him to go see his physician.
3: Dr. Jamin Brombat, a urologist, we want to thank you so much for joining us today on InfoTrack.
4: Thank you, sir.
3: Next, today's workplaces may put teenagers next to oldsters. How are they getting along? That story, coming up.
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3: Is there a generation gap where you work? 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InfoTrack's Roy Mackey is here with the story. Roy?
13: Thanks, Chris. Our guest is industrial and organizational psychologist Dr. Lori LaCivita, and she's an expert on this generational gap in the workplace and how to close it. Dr. LaCivita, welcome to InfoTrack.
14: Hi, thanks so much for having me.
13: So tell us, what can happen when different generations come together in the same workplace?
14: You know, it's really interesting. Like we often say, multi-generational workplaces can really bring out the best and the worst of the organization and the employees that are in them, because we have to think about each generation as actually having different characteristics, different leadership styles and motivators and things that engage them. One example that I like to use is millennials, who are now the single largest segment in the workforce. Some of the characteristics that we can generalize to that particular generation is that they're very flexible and mobile, and they meet the needs of the moment, but they're also very quick and reliant on technology. So we often find that they lack some of the emotional intelligence or personal interactive skills, such as the ability to build teams as well as deal with difficult people. So the positive things of each generation, characteristics-wise, we can either look at that as being a positive or a negative if, in fact, there's no balance between the generations. Because each of the differences can create challenges, including miscommunication and conflict, and that really can influence a result or a lack of the ability to build strong, cohesive teams that we find are so relevant and necessary in today's workforce.
13: Do you think this is any greater of an issue today than it was two or three generations ago?
14: I think it is, because now we currently have four generations that are working in the workplace together. We've never had that happen before. And so, you know, that's why we see this as such a relevant topic, is because how does a leader and a manager in the workplace bring together those different generational differences so they can, again, form those cohesive high-performance teams?
13: You said this is the first time that we've ever had four generations in the workplace. Can you explain that? Because it seems like, wouldn't it just be the same general pool of ages there permanently?
14: Yes, but we have people that are working longer. Years ago, people would retire at retirement age or maybe even earlier than the actual retirement age. And now we see people in the workplace that are there much after retirement age, and they continue to work, which I think personally is a great thing. I think that staying active, doing something that you love, something that keeps your mind nimble and that you're able to feel like you have meaning in your life and contribute, I think that's essential to anybody's ability to really feel good and feel like they're really producing and productive in our society. And so what we see now is that we have a lot of older people that are still in the workplace, and then we see the younger people working at much younger ages than we've seen in the past. That culmination of pulling all of those elements together is really what's created the issue of having four different generations in the workplace. So you talk about traditionalists, and those are usually born between 1925 and then they go through 1945, and your baby boomers then are born 1946 to 64, and then you've got your Gen Xers who go from 65 to Gen Xers who go from 65 to 1980, and then you've got your millennials who are born 1981 and after. And then we have

0: characteristics are that they're team players and they have a high respect for authority, and you know, they respond very well to directive leadership, and seniority and age is essential to them. And then when you look at the millennial in comparison, as I said earlier, they like to work in a flexible environment. They don't really respond well to directive leadership. They are very much involved in multitasking and in being able to kind of form their own work schedule. So then in comparison to them, we have the baby boomers, and they, being different, they have more of a team orientation and they're interested in personal growth, and but they're extremely usually sensitive to feedback. So you take all of these different characteristics that we're talking about and you put them all together on one team. How do you actually work with that team to make it a cohesive team? That's the question that we deal with as IO psychologists in the workplace.
1: And one of the things that you focus on in particular is something called emotional intelligence. Can you just explain what that is?
0: Yes, absolutely. If you think about it, we're born with our thinking potential that we measure as IQ or general intelligence. And that's pretty much set throughout our lifetime with very little variance. The good news is that emotional intelligence, or EI, is something that can be enhanced and developed. So EI is really a measure of our ability to understand our own emotions and their effects as well as those of other people. In addition to being able to really read the current in the environment, which then gives us the tools across generations to understand our emotions and those of others to more effectively address and engage each other. A good example of that that I see, something that will resonate probably with all of us, and something I think I've probably experienced myself, you know, we've all wanted to go to our boss and ask for a raise or a promotion. And so you kind of think about in your mind how you want to address that, what you're going to say to your boss, kind of try to anticipate how his reaction to you is going to be. So you go in to see your boss the next day, or and he or she begins the conversation by saying, how about the quarter is, about how return on investment is low, really worried about having to act upon doing layoffs later on in the year, and just very concerned about the financial status of the organization. So if you're not reading that cue and you're paying too much attention to what you want to say rather than what that individual is saying to you and that current, what we call the emotional current in the room, you're probably going to ask for that raise in a very inopportune time, and more than likely you're going to have a negative outcome. And so somebody that's really aware of what's going on around them and not being so primarily focused on themselves and their own intent is someone that would have a strong degree of emotional intelligence. And so that's, again, what we do as industrial organizational psychologists. We help employees and organizations reach their full potential by being able to understand the emotions of what drives them as well as the emotions of others.
1: Our guest on InfoTrack is industrial and organizational psychologist Dr. Lori LaCivita, and we're discussing the generation gap in today's workplace and how to close that generation gap and maybe even to take advantage of it. Dr. LaCivita, I understand in some cases hiring managers actually are placing a pretty strong emphasis on emotional intelligence in the hiring process. What advice can you offer to a potential job applicant who may be a little concerned about that?
0: Categories of EI. So we have the overall overarching score, the overarching level of emotional intelligence that each individual has, but there's really five distinct categories that include self-awareness, self-regulation, motivation, empathy, and social skills. So all of those five elements come together that allow us to assess our environment, again, and our end human interactions. So the advice that I would give individuals, as we said earlier, emotional intelligence is something that can be enhanced and developed. And so we use tools to actually help people to become able to hone their skill of empathy or hone their skill of self-regulation. But I think one of the key ones is self-awareness, to really know what's going on inside of you and what really spurs you forward to act and react the way that you do in any given situation. And so by becoming more self-aware, by being able to understand what are your trigger points, what are the things that you're reacting to, I think we've seen this happen a lot when we have a conversation with somebody and it seems like they overreact to the context of the situation.
1: Is this emotional intelligence, is it basically the same thing as what we used to call someone being a people person, just someone who can empathize with other people?
0: It is. I mean, I think that has a lot to do with it. It's the ability to also manage your emotions. And so being a people person is great, but that self-awareness component is important also, because I always say if you have a pitcher of water and you keep pouring it out and pouring it out and pouring it out, by being a people person and being aware of other people's concerns and needs, and yet you don't take anything back in for yourself, then what happens is that pitcher becomes empty. So you don't have anything to offer yourself, and you don't really eventually have anything to offer other people. And so while empathy is a great

0: characteristic to have, especially in regard to emotional intelligence, that empathy has to be modified by also social skills and self-regulation so that you're not too high on one level and then that causes you to be low in other areas. So it's a balance between those five categories that we talked about.
1: Industrial and organizational psychologist Dr. Lori Lacevita, is there a website where listeners can learn more?
0: Absolutely. WaldenU.edu, and then we also have WaldenU.edu/EI, which will give additional information about the five categories and skills of emotional intelligence and ways to develop those skills.
1: Well, thank you again for joining us on InfoTrack.
0: Thank you so much.
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3: 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Your foot was on the gas and her life was on the line. 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
15: Hello, everybody, and welcome to this edition of Tennessee Wildcast. We're glad you're tuning in. We got an awesome show lined up for you today, and we're back on location here at Catoosa Ridge Wildlife Management Area. It's a new addition to the Catoosa WMA, and Miss Mimi Barnes is helping me co-host, and she's lined up some great shows today. Appreciate that.
16: Yeah, fantastic guests, don't you think?
15: I think so, yeah. Some top-notch guys.
17: Totally. Good looking, too. Good looking.
15: I'll let Mimi speak into that one. No, Mr. Matt Majors, Lieutenant Colonel, and Brandon Selvog, he's Region 3 Major. Appreciate you guys joining us again for another episode of Wildcast. We talked along our boating BUI training and refresher in the last show, but today we're going to dive into more training and things that you guys go through to improve your, hone in your skills for enforcement on land, water, and land and water, yeah.
18: Yes, sir. Looking forward to it. We train a lot, and we have a lot of good officers to show for it.
15: Mm-hmm. Mm-hmm.
17: We're considered law enforcement off the pavement. And so everywhere else that no other law enforcement officers are, that's where we're at, either waterway safety or resource protection.
15: Well, and, you know, I don't know if we got that plan to go into this today, but you guys even stop on land or on the pavement if you need to. You all are able to stop and assist in any type of law enforcement activity, right?
18: That's right.
17: Yeah,
15: you need to.
17: We have so many assists to other agencies that our officers will encounter things to help with. Other departments, motor vehicle crashes. We're really a multi-purpose, a utility officer, if you call it. Mm-hmm. We can do anything anywhere.
15: Yep.
16: I like to think of you in a ghillie suit laying in the woods.
17: I've done that.
16: I know.
17: It's one of the funnest things to do.
16: or everybody's used to seeing you, like we have the boat behind us today. We're at the BUI refresher training. But I need to back us up.
15: Uh-oh.
16: Because what makes a good law enforcement officer?
18: Gosh, is that easy to answer?
17: It's
18: a jack of all trades. You know, we've got so many people that can do it all.
16: What about, say, experience with what you're trying to stop, like poaching?
18: I can talk about my background a little bit, if that's what you're alluding to.
16: What did you call him, a reformed poacher?
18: I am a reformed poacher, yes.
16: You know,
15: this is new to me. I hadn't heard this, so I'm looking forward to this story.
16: It's one thing that I know about Brandon that I absolutely love, and our officers are forward-leaning, cutting edge, and they have an edge. And this is the part of you that has that edge. So give us a little bit about your background, Brandon.
18: So I got off track in college for about a year. I was not the best hunter. I didn't follow all the laws. But hey, hindsight's 20/20, and it makes me good at what I do today. I never got caught. It didn't make what I did okay, but I'm using it every day in this job. So there for about a year in college, you know, we took advantage of the deer population where I was. We would always take deer out of season and at night, and we would always take those deer and have a party. We would eat them and utilize them, but it didn't make what we did right. So in my job now, that part of the job comes easy to me because I was on the other side of it. So it helps me catch those that are out there taking advantage of our fishing game laws.
16: Yeah, one of the things is that agency personnel are avid anglers and hunters, and some of them have been on the other side. but your morals today and what you strive for and that mission statement of the agency is really the basis of the work of law enforcement. So
18: 100%.
17: The neat part about what he didn't say there was that if we understand why people violate laws, there are a lot of people, very few people rather, that leave the house to violate game and fish laws, very few. And those are what I truly call a poacher. But there are many that leave the house with no ill intentions, but because of opportunity, they violate the law. So because of our background and the things we've done wrong helps us to connect with them and throw our arm around them and go, look, you did wrong. So we can have some grace and mercy on these people because we've seen it from the other side. side. Likely all of us may have done it. So that allows me to go, look, this is not that big of a deal. It's a big deal if you keep doing it, but if it stops here, it's not a big deal. So it really does help us connect. And every one of our officers does believe that we work for our sportsmen and our boaters, and that's what we want them to know in every action we take.
15: There's a lot of education that happens before there's a ticket writ, right?
17: Absolutely. Mm-hmm. Tickets are not always the answer. Warnings are not always the answer. Years ago, I knew a lot of kids in the county, and I could call their mom and dad, and they would say, you don't worry, this won't be a problem again.
19: Love that.
17: And I miss those days, because I'm finding fewer and fewer of those people nowadays that now they seem to want to say, hey, I didn't do it. You got to prove it. Take me to court. And while we can do that, just a little humility with your local wildlife officer saying, man, I messed up. Take it easy on me. We're probably going to take it easy on you, because we understand what you've done. We understand why you did it. And as long as you're not taking bald eagles out of season, we'll work as good with you as we can.
16: Well, it's really just what we've been talking about. You have that background. You have that passion for the outdoors, a love for hunting and fishing. But you also have extensive training in addition to that. And that's what we're kind of here to talk about today. Mm-hmm. A lot of training.
18: Sure. We hire good people, good backgrounds, but nobody's perfect. Nobody has done it all. Nobody's a great trapper, commercial fisherman. Nobody knows bears, waterfowl. Everything we do is just it's just so hard to be great at all of it. That's why we train.
16: Yeah.
15: Well, we kind of ran out of time in the last show, but coming off that last episode, go back and watch it if you haven't. But tell us what you're expecting from your officers today that are here or in other trainings throughout the state that y'all go through. What's some of the expectations of these officers?
18: I expect everybody to take something out of it, to put forth some good effort, and to leave a better officer than when they came.
15: Is there a pass and fail option here? Or is it just improvement plan?
18: There is a pass on the horizontal gaze nystagmus today. So today is a pass fail. And a lot of times with firearms training, that's a pass fail. You don't get a grade, but you do pass or fail. So some of it, yes, and some of it, no.
16: So after the academy, so we know the academy is extensive training. After the academy, then what's the training regimen for officers throughout the year?
17: So, yeah, you know, and the neat part about the academy is not only do we send our officers to our state police academy, but we also earmark it on each side with our wildlife officer academy. So they'll get about 7 weeks with us, then they'll go to the state police academy, and then they get even more game and fish training, because we're police officers, we're state peace officers in this state, but we have a very subject matter jurisdiction task. And so we want to make sure that all of our officers understand the need behind all our laws, how to enforce those, what are the indicators to look for that somebody may be violating these laws. So extensive training on hunting and fishing enforcement, you know, waterfowl enforcement, commercial fishing, all of those things, every part of our job takes training. And so we immerse these cadets in this training, and then we get them built a good foundation. And then we push them out to the field where they go through field training. And they're in some type of training for almost a year before they're on their own. So it's the best job in the world, but it is very training intensive. And so we continue to train like we're doing here today to make sure we can provide the state with the best officer possible.
15: Well, with new technologies and ever-changing, just the world's ever-changing, you know, there's a lot of new tools out there that you guys can learn on and be equipped to use and things like that. So there's always something to learn.
18: Oh yeah.
15: I mean, I'm now a forklift operator, so I'm learning a lot.
16: Well, I always love on the law enforcement side, you might check somebody with a vehicle or stop something illegal with a vehicle, but then you're on the water and you might do that with the boat too. But talk to us about some of that type of training that people would expect, and then the trainings that people probably don't know about.
18: Okay. What people probably expect to see us is on the water and, of course, in the woods. That's what we do most of the time, is just checking hunters, fishermen, and boaters. We also have a dive team, you know, looking for evidence, or they might be surveying mussels. We've got an honor guard that Matt started that offers a service to our fellow officers that may have died after retirement or whatever it may be. So we provide some honor guard services too. The list goes on and on. There's an A-Ride class that we take. It's an advanced roadside impaired driving class that's offered through the Governor's Highway Safety Office that officers take to hone their skills. So a lot of our training is in-house, and then we also seek those external opportunities too. But, the public may see us anywhere.
16: Mm. Well, I think about medical training.
17: Sure.
16: Some of the other things that we've talked about are you deliver death notifications. There is a proper way to do that. And you receive training even on that side of.
17: We do. You know, we're tasked. Our job is to investigate all of the serious injury and fatality boating collisions and incidents on our waterways. So what that does, we have an investigative team, but all of our officers are trained to investigate these. And we take it from the beginning, all the way from the initial call, the 911 call, all the way through, if necessary, courtroom prosecution. But during that time, we work extensively with the families. We do commonly deliver death notifications for fatalities on our waterways. And so our officers work the entire case, just like a detective would with the police department. Our wildlife officers, they do that from beginning to end. And they do get some investigative assistance from some of our investigators. They have special techniques, special training and tools, such as underwater, ROVs, laser scanners. They've got the latest and greatest in all of the technology they would need for these investigations. But a lot of people don't, you know, they know when you call 911 on the road, you're going to get a deputy or a trooper, but they don't really equate us or haven't. They're starting to. They don't really realize that we respond to and investigate these crashes. Even had people say, hey, are you going to call the highway patrol to investigate this? Well, that's not what they do. So there's an education there, but we do way more than the public ever sees that we do. And I heard a famous person say, we don't toot our own horn. We don't. We don't. We're not good enough at letting the public know how diverse our training is and what all we do on a day-to-day basis. It's a really cool thing to look at from where I'm at.
15: Well, we're trying to get that word out through Wildcast and through our social media platforms and things. It's showing what you guys do. I know we've talked about some poaching cases that have happened, that you guys have brought down some serious poachers and things like that, and I think the public want to hear about that, and they're excited that you guys are out there protecting the wildlife and fish that they love.
18: We do. And we also protect the public. We go through medical training every year, CPR training, naloxone training, which is overdose reversal drug that we all carry now. One of our officers was recognized down in Chattanooga a couple years ago for doing CPR and saving the life of a young lady down there. So it's just hard to capture everything we do and everything we're trained on.
16: I'm just reading from the list that I have. Defensive tactics, but baton active shooter.
17: And that's a neat one too, because you know, in this day and age we live in, you know, we all hear that word active shooter, and so our officers are all trained with the latest training they can get, and we've got a bunch of instructors that deliver it. But when something happens, a major event like that, our wildlife officers are going that direction. It's not just police. We are all as a team protecting public safety at that time. So, and unfortunately, we've had some wildlife officers first on scene and very, very close to first on scene for some of these critical incidents. And we're thankful, you know, all of us here, you know, I have kids, the major has kids, and, you know, I just know that our officers are going to. They're going to help in those situations. Makes me very proud.
15: Well, you got those dangerous situations like that, but then you've got, well, it may not be so fun at the time, but going through this vehicle driving and ATV driving training, how fun could that be? Just learn how to maneuver a truck and a boat and keep it safe, but also be able to use it in any manner that you need to.
18: It was awesome. I remember getting hired on, going through the EVOC, Emergency Vessel Operation training on Watts Bar. And, you know, we got to take a patrol boat out and just go as fast as we could through the obstacle course. You know, it was fun. It was something I'd never done. And of course you learn what a boat's capable of at that time in case you ever need it.
15: So how to control it and use it to for whatever you need to use it for.
18: Exactly.
15: But I, you know, and then taking a truck, I mean, these things are top heavy, could roll over very easily, but you're taking them through these cones and whatever. I mean, I've not been able to do it or witness it, but I've seen photos and some video of you guys doing it. It's pretty amazing.
19: It is, yeah.
16: So you have that yearly training, like the BUI training that's going on today. But are there individuals that specialize in specific trainings or advance themselves in a specific area within the agency?
18: Yes, we have a lot of those. We have several teams. We have a forensic man tracking people, officers that are certified in that. Of course, it's used daily in the hunting season so that they can find a hunter that they're looking for. But also, we may assist another agency with looking for clues.
16: And we have lost people on our wildlife management areas on a yearly basis. They're big, expansive, natural areas that people often lose their way in and depend on our officers.
15: No cell service. They might get lost if they can't pull up those maps.
18: Yeah. And our boat officers, too. They're so well trained. We've got accident investigators that, they can precisely determine what occurred in a boat crash. So they're very specialized in what they do.
16: And one of the things you brought up just a few minutes ago was that that dive team. So we have an integrated dive team that's also out there. In the last episode, the BUI episode, we talked about how officers are out there teaching other law enforcement agencies. And here we have a dive team that's also doing that.
19: That's right.
16: And you said searching for evidence, but then they might also be doing biological work.
19: That's right.
16: Amazing. I can't keep up with it.
15: Oftentimes our biologists or our wildlife folks and fisheries folks are also enforcement officers, right? They're law enforcement officers as well, have that commission and can do both. Yeah.
16: I got to ask, what is SSGT?
17: That's basically hand-to-hand combat, really. It is using the hand portion, not using any other weapon, not using pepper spray, baton, or anything else. It's just open, empty-handed control or hard, empty-handed control. But it is a program that we actually go through that we teach our officers.
16: Wow.
17: And it involves handcuffing, but it is control of a person is what it is.
16: Wow. And we have some specialized equipment, like you mentioned, the ROV, which is the
17: remote operated vehicle, but it's underwater. We have four of those statewide. We assist with missing people, recovery of boating incident, evidence, other vehicle searches. We find a lot of stolen cars. Unfortunately, they have information that may be there. We'll help them find it and verify that that's what it is. The neat part about it is the divers love us. All they've got to do is hang onto the tether and go right to the object. There's no more searching around in the muddy water for it. So we really do partner well with those other agencies to find that underwater evidence.
16: So in their training is upkept throughout the years. They have their specialized training, but they're also upkeeping those trainings in addition to all the other trainings that you all require on a yearly basis.
19: Exactly.
15: And I think about the equipment too. The boats, and especially like with the dive team and all the things that you need, and in your all's equipment that you all use, you got to keep all that up to date. And so it's a lot that goes into preparing you guys for the field, for the water.
16: One of the things I also have on my list is close quarter boat operations. What is that?
17: Well, it's funny.
15: That's probably a little slower than the past.
17: It is. The major mentioned that we have emergency vessel operations. But let me just be honest with you. Most of our boat operation is very slow. It's going from one boat to the next, talking to people. And that's what close quarters boat control is. That is making sure our officers know how to handle that boat in a very tight environment. Many of these boats we approach, some of them are worth $50, some of them are worth $500,000. And running into one of those boats, while it may happen, we want to limit that. So the slow operation speed of that boat is different than the high operating speed. So we spend a lot more time at low operating speeds, making sure as they pull up beside people. Again, I'm so jealous of the roadway folks. All they have to do is put it apart. We don't get that opportunity. Ours keeps floating, and then there's waves and everything else. I got to thank the troopers. Got it made.
15: Yeah. And there's no brakes.
17: No, I've yet to find the brake pedal. But y'all mentioned something. You think of the vastness of what we do. This job is a little boy and little girl's dream. One of the common things I say at our academy, anytime I walk through that door and they expect it now, I say, can you believe we get paid for this? Because when they leave that academy, I want them to know that they have a job unlike anybody else's. It is truly something to be proud of, be professional at, and be the best at. So that brings us full circle back around to why we continually train. It's so important for the public to see how professional we are.
15: I appreciate the encouragement that he gives. I've seen him do this a lot of times, encouraging these officers, because they don't always get all the love out there from the public. Sometimes there's a lot of hate in different places, but I very much appreciate what you guys do, and I know many people do.
16: Absolutely. Now, so I wanted you to also mention the honor guard. So again, more advanced training for an elite group of our officers. Tell us what that honor guard is out there doing.
17: Sure. So one of the reason we created them was, you know, many police departments have honor guards and they will do ceremonial services. But primarily my goal with creating that was, you give your entire career to this agency. If you die in the line of duty, or if you retire and you die, the least we could do is give you a few hours service back to show your family that you left behind that we are thankful for you. We're thankful for the service you gave to the state and this great patch that we all wear on our shoulder. So, again, probably the most fulfilling thing I've ever done in my life. Challenging at times, presenting a folded flag off of a casket to a widow, one of the most challenging things I've ever done. But don't mishear me, one of the most meaningful things, because she appreciated it and I meant it. Wow. And so with all those things, now we do other things too. We'll present the colors at the Titans games and, you know, here, there, and yonder. We do all these ceremonial things, but those are fun for them. But really where we shine is when something has gone wrong, and we will stand by their side. We will do 21 gun salute. We'll do a casket carry. We do all the things other police departments do, but we do it with the idea that this patch means something. Once you're one of us, we've got you till the end.
15: Yeah.
16: Good stuff.
15: Oh yeah, definitely.
16: Yikes. I mean, I just, you know, I think about that extensive list. So there is that set list of training that takes place every other year. But what about on the job training?
18: That happens a lot.
17: Mm-hmm.
16: Does it ever end?
18: It hasn't for me.
17: In the law enforcement community, we see so many changes coming and we have to adapt to those changes. There's always new requirements from police officer standards training. There are always new case law that will affect what we do. So we have to continually train to stay in the know, so to speak, and to be at the top of our craft.
18: I was just going to add the technology component to that. You know, we're always trying to keep up with what, you know, those that are out in the field are using, mm-hmm. so that we'll know how to intervene if we need to, know what to look for. The thermal imagers, for example, are posing a different issue for us at night that we're not used to seeing. So now we're having to catch up and work on that so that we can enforce the laws properly. Some of the events we see on the waterway and in the field is just new. Every opportunity we encounter is a new one.
16: It's funny, I was thinking about you all having to keep up with the latest technologies in your work, but that also includes keeping up with the latest technologies that our hunters and anglers and others are utilizing. Mm-hmm. So forward-facing sonar or some of the...
15: Thermal imaging, yeah. Night vision, things like that. Yeah.
18: So we're always learning.
16: Wow.
18: You know, it's like the hunter and fisher boater, you know, we're always adapting to. They're having the latest and greatest equipment, and we're right there with them.
15: And thinking about like on the job training, the stress that comes with this job too. I mean, there's a fun part to it, but there's also a stress. How do you manage, maybe just a tidbit on how you manage not bringing that home to the family and working through some of the stressors of this job?
18: I think every person's different, but for me, it's faith and family, and exercise and spending time in the outdoors too. I love to hunt. So it's just decompressing. And I think for every officer that looks a little bit different, but I think that comes with time, how they learn to adapt and overcome that challenge that comes with the job.
17: And through time, you know, these officers will, and it's true for every law enforcement officer, they'll see 10 to 1 as many traumatic events as the regular person in a regular society sees, because we're the call behind 911. So our officers see some pretty tough things. So we do offer some peer support programs. We have a chaplain program. So again, and these are game wardens that do this, so they understand your career, they understand the stresses. Those are all really important things. And then if we have specific incidents that are very high impact, high profile, we have a critical incident stress team that can come in with one to two or the entire district, whatever it is, and talk to them about what they saw, get their feelings on it, help identify the ones that may be carrying a little bit heavier load with it, and then maybe get them the help they need. In our profession, it's very common that, you know, officers do take their lives. And so I'm thankful our agency has been very proactive to keep those support systems in place so we can prevent that.
16: Yeah, the seriousness of that. Ooh, piercing. I feel that. It's a lot.
18: Yeah, they carry a lot of weight.
16: Yeah, that's the mental part of it. And I know that there are physical stressors. So again, you're not just pulled off on the side of the road here.
17: You know, we have to work in the rain, the wind, the sun, in the middle of the woods. Some of our deployments are 2 hours. Some of them are 24 hours. Just depends on what we're doing. So not just physical toughness, but our officers are mentally tough, and that makes me so proud.
16: Man. Yeah, it's not 9 to 5. I've talked to you at 2 a.m.
17: Yeah.
16: and really quickly, we have something coming up for y'all, physical fitness challenge. What is that? Talk a little bit about that.
18: We do. Chad Gann over in Knoxville started a fitness challenge for the commissioned officers within Tennessee Wildlife Resources Agency. He started that 4 years ago or so, and that's starting to catch on across the state. And what we do is come together on the Monday before Memorial Day, and we do a Murph challenge, and we do a 5K, or we do a ruck, which is a 30-pound backpack for 2 hours. So we do a few different exercises that day. You know, it's an officer's choice. But what we're doing is trying to encourage physical fitness within our ranks of the agency. Just it builds camaraderie, and it also helps us in the field to build the longevity needed for this profession.
16: Very cool.
15: Yeah, and build that bond with all the other guys that are doing it. Yeah.
18: Yeah.
15: Well, again, we appreciate the work that you guys do, each and every one of you. You're just a representative of what's out there in the field that's putting in the hours and protecting our lands and waters, and we appreciate that very much.
16: Yeah, thank you all.
18: Thank you for having us.
15: This is Tennessee Wildcast. Mimi, thank you. My pleasure. Thank you all for watching and listening, and we'll see you next time.
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2: Here's a list of local municipal meetings in the Valley. The Town of Kimball Monthly Meeting is the first Thursday of each month at 6 p.m. at the Kimball Town Hall. The Town of Jasper Monthly Meetings are the second Monday of each month at 6 p.m. at the City Offices on the Courthouse Square. South Pittsburgh City Meetings are the second Tuesday of each month at 6 p.m. at the Senior Center on Elm Avenue. Whitwell City Meetings are the second Thursday of each month at 6 p.m. at the City Hall. Mont Eagle City Meetings are the last Monday of the month at 5 p.m. City Hall. The Marion County Commission Meetings are the last Monday of each month at 6 p.m. at the Lawson Building on Ridley Avenue. The Marion County School Board typically meets on the second Monday of each month at 5 p.m. at the Central Office in Jasper.
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4: ABC News, I'm Chuck Sievertson. Sources familiar with the investigation tell ABC News that the co-pilot accused of attacking the captain on an Israel-bound flight and trying to crash the plane was an Omani national barred from flying in his country's airline because of extremist views. Pilot speaking out, ABC's Alex Stone.
5: Captain Smit Machar telling India's prime minister, quote, "I said to myself while I was getting beaten, this is a last push, Smit, do it. Somehow I opened the door and everyone came in and everyone else had an equal role."
4: President Trump repeating last month's prediction on the Iran situation at a rally in Mobile, Alabama last night.
6: As soon as it's going to end very soon, probably right after the election, but as soon as it does end, oil prices will come tumbling down.
4: A group of seven or G7 countries agrees to release 100 million barrels of diesel fuel and crude oil from reserve stock. South Korea says North Korea fired another missile into the sea today. This is ABC News.
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0: Good morning, everybody, and welcome to another edition of the Morning Show on the River 104.9. I'm Travis Sim with you for this weekend edition, abbreviated as it may be, with a wet Saturday morning. So I hate that things are getting wet right now, but it's supposed to clear out here any time. The Oktoberfest is going on right now, and Dunlap up at Harris Park. I went up last night, had a great time. Got to hang out with Buddy Joel for a little bit, talk to him a little bit. It was really, really enjoyable. Then they brought on Club Rewind playing those live from the 80s. That was Club Rewind, and they were up there last night. Well, great shows coming on today as well. Looking forward to being up there again. I will be headed up there as soon as... Well, not necessarily right after I get it done here, but I'll be going on up. They've got Bill Hatfield and the Wild Wind Band about 4:30. They've got at 6 o'clock, they got Sequatchie Valley's own Cody McCarver is going to be up there opening up for country super group from the great bluegrass state of Kentucky. Exile's going to hit the stage. I'm looking so forward to seeing my buddies JP and Les, Marlon, Steve, and Sonny. They're going to be up there. These guys have been running up and down the roads for over 60 years and great guys as well. So come on up and spend some time with me up there this afternoon. The rain should be out of here, but come on up. Hey, a little water ain't going to hurt you there, and it's going to be a great show. Tomorrow, we're going to be watching the rain there, but it's going to be another great day tomorrow over there, 1 o'clock, Fellowship of the Church's Choir. Now, 12 noon, Fellowship and Dinner on the Ground. And like I said, then 1, they're going to have Fellowship of the Church's Choir. And, at 2 o'clock, you got Zach Ohlendorf and Cody McCarver is going to be hitting the stage. 3 o'clock, Hee Haw. And 4 o'clock, Grammy and Dove Award winner Jason Crabb is going to be on hand. So come on up. That's where I'm going to be all weekend. And it was a lot of fun up there. I hung out with my oldest daughter for a little bit there yesterday, and it was good to hang out with her and Jeremy. And it was seen a few people I knew. I got to see one of my high school running buddies. I got to see Dolores Webb was up there. It's always good. Dolores Kelly. She'll always be Dolores Webb to me. She was up there. I got to talk to her for a little bit. I always enjoy talking to her. We try to catch up as much as we can. Y'all come on up. Great food vendors are up there. Great things are up there. Stephen Facebook's ready to start. And it's just, man, homemade brats is up there. You need to come up and see my buddy Clint Huth. He was cooking them up yesterday. Wow, they smelled so, so good. And they were good because I had to have me one, huh? Yeah, well, it didn't help you none, so there ain't no sense of wasting your time. Steven's trying something. There's certain things that just don't work in life, you know, folks. Like if you have a receding hairline and you try to grow you more hair naturally, it still ain't going to come where it's already gone from. And beauty sleep only works for people that's got beauty to start with. Unfortunately, Steven is wasting his time, so he might as well just get up and come on to work. But now he does live on the philosophy. If you can't get here on time, just get here when you can. So. I don't know why nobody understands when I say if you're 15 minutes early, you're on time. If you're right on time, you're late. And if you're late, it's unacceptable. Yeah, well, he's blessing something. I was blessing when he wasn't here. I was doing some blessing. As my mom would say, I was blessing him out. But that's not exactly the same term. I wasn't here yesterday, but I want to say congratulations to my boys. The Atlanta Braves, they are headed into the playoffs. So I'm excited over that. Man, Sales come up and struck that boy out and sent him to the playoffs. Man, what a pitcher he is. He's a great guy right now, pitching for the Braves, and we're glad to have him along. Also, I was telling you, not just as, you know, there's other kids there. I don't know all the names right now, but my grandson got on the all-conference team for, what do they call that, junior high or middle school or? He's middle school. He's 12, but he got on the all conference, and you know that's pretty big for a kid at 12. They only picked 4 of them. He did make it. And this Thursday in South Pittsburgh, at the game on Thursday, they're going to recognize him. So we want to get down and catch that. I need to find out the times on that, Stephen, if you can, to find out when what time that game is going to be. Probably 6 o'clock, I guess. Is that right? Usually that's 1:30. All right. So we're going to be working on that. But anyway, thanks for joining us, folks, this morning. A little rain here this morning, but hopefully going to drift on out here in just a little bit. Numbers to the show, 837-815-1-837-8001. Buy, sell, trade. You won't work on somebody to work for you. Call, comment, swap, and shop. You have info at the river 1049 for your email address. You have 837-8002 for your fax number. And hey, you can mail it. You can drop it in the mail to us. We'll be glad to take it that way too. 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Hey, Channel 4, SVE Connect Fiber Optic Studios. 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Stephen, you're going to bear with me a minute. Glenn was in here yesterday, and I got to find my... I'll tell you what, let's do a quick commercial break, folks. I've got to find a couple of things here real quick. We'll be right back with you in just a minute.
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0: Everybody says we are back. It is 17 minutes after the hour. All right.
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0: Carrie Margaret Hudson Lawrence passed away September the 30th. She was 91 years old. She was born in Decatur, Alabama, and has lived here her entire life. You know, I have to say that I remember this lady. She was so nice to me as a kid growing up. And a lot of you folks my age remember her, and even past that and before that. She owned and operated for over 30 years the Kimball Roller Rink. So Miss Lawrence was the lady that owned the skating rink down here. Her life will be celebrated October the 16th at 5 p.m. at the Chapel of Rogers Funeral Home. A visitation will be held from 3 until 5, with the ceremony starting at 5. Arrangements are entrusted to Rogers Funeral Home, the South Pittsburgh Chapel at 400 Laurel Avenue here in South Pittsburgh. Phone number 837-7176.
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1: Straight to the phone lines. Good morning, Swap Shop.
2: Good morning. How are you this morning?
1: Wet. Wet.
2: I know what you're saying. Listen, we're going to go on with the Higgins family reunion. It's going to be on the vegan over there at Marion County Park. And according to what the weather's saying, they're saying this is just going to come in different showers, you know.
1: Yeah, it's supposed to be out of here. It looks like the rain will go through. I'm watching this little band. It looks like it's going to be done by 10:30 or so.
2: So we are going to go ahead and have a reunion. And if anybody's got any questions or whatever, and call me at 423-463-6539.
1: Okay, I got you down, buddy.
2: Hey, I appreciate it.
1: All right, try to stay dry out there today.
2: Hey, I'm trying my best.
1: All right, buddy.
2: Talk to you after all.
1: See you, man. Bye-bye. 463-6539 is that number if you need to reach out to him. But the Higgins family reunion is still going to go on at the Marion County Park today. If you hear it right now, there's a little band of rain, and then it's gone. It should be done here. I've got the weather pulled up here as well. It is pretty much out of here about 10:30 or so. So if you're part of that reunion, you want to make sure and go on and check it out. Also, man, if you're in the Gulf, they got a rain coming into the Gulf, but it shouldn't affect us here. I am going to look for you today. Once it gets out of here, it should be out of here for today. Now, tomorrow, I know, big thing going on up at Harris Park on Sunday. It looks like at least a 40, sometimes more for rain showers up there tomorrow. I sure hope it comes off without a hitch for them. I know that Glenn will be up there tomorrow. I will be here. So let's hope for the best there as well. Good morning, Swap Shop.
3: Good morning, Travis.
1: Hi, Rick.
3: Number's 305-4404. Still have the PSC compound hunting well. That has a couple of extra features added to it that didn't come on. It actually costs more than what I'm asking for the bow. $75. It's like no. Still have the light fixtures, 38. They were display models, so they've never been installed in the house. Effectively, they're new, but $350, and there's over $4,000 worth of retail value there. Still looking for property in Marion County, flat land. No mountain land, please. And a friend of mine still wants a 270 BAR. If they have one, so call me. I'll put them in touch. 305-4404. Thank you much.
1: Have a dry weekend, buddy.
3: See you too.
1: 305-4404 is that number. Rick's got that lighting there, over $4,000 worth of lighting. He'll make you a great deal, about a tenth of the price or a little less. Put you right in it there. He's got that PSC compound bow right there. Got more add-ons than what he's asking for the whole bow. It's just like new. He said it's going to stay that way if it's left up to him. So you need to be the one to get it there. Got looking for property in the Marion County area. He's a flatlander, no ridge or mountain. And looking for a 270 BAR, 305-4404. 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That's Hometown Monuments, because every life deserves a memorial as unique as the life it honors. 25 minutes after the hour. If you've got something to go on here this morning, bring it on. We're going to be getting it on here for you this morning. Let's see here. What have I got coming up? All right. Monday.

0: 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And let's see what we got going on Monday as well. Victory Baptist Church at 2420 Valley View Highway. That's the old road to Whitwell there going into Sequatchie. 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Bring your box or your bags and get in line. We sure need the rain, and we sure need it like it's coming. Hopefully, though, this will get out before everything gets started up there. Good. They do have I know they had a bike ride yesterday for a little bit. I think they had another one this morning up there. Let's see. Yeah, they had cycle bike rides, but them guys riding the rain anyway. And then the first thing it kicks off is at 12 noon, the Happiness Band will hit the stage. The rain will be gone by then. Then they have a pup parade. Everybody brings their dogs and gets out and parades them around. 4:30, we got Bill Hatfield and Wild Wind Band kicking off the music. I'll be up there by then, bringing it on. All right. Well, it's everybody's favorite Methodist. We got Brother Joey on the phone.
1: What's going on?
0: Hey, we were just talking about woohoo sales. Brought it home there on Thursday night, you know?
1: Yeah, Braves win.
0: Braves win. That's what I'm screaming. Did you see the thing I loaded on Facebook where they had the lights off, but it showed it running and you heard? You know, that one
1: little. That's great. Good stuff.
0: That one little tune, and everybody knows what it means.
1: Absolutely. That's the one thing that I thank God for from Florida State University.
0: What are you trying to say?
1: Not only can you get a good, reliable education there, you can learn music and be successful as well.
0: Well, there's that. So what do you think about Sales?
1: Sales is unbelievable. He's a great Brave. I personally believe this is probably one of the best Braves teams that we have had in 5 years. And I think Sales, along with others, Acuna Jr.
0: Oh, yeah, Ronald.
1: So he's healthy. He's healthy in the latter part of the year, which has not been happening. I just think it's a wonderful thing.
0: You know, we got people like Sean Murphy that they run back up with, and Michael Harris. Those guys are just phenomenal, along with the whole team, like you said. I think Sales is the closest thing we've come to a member of the million-dollar team that you and I talk about all the time. I think he's the closest thing the Braves have had since that time that could have stepped in that group and held his own.
1: Yes, and I think they've got some pitchers out there, which they don't do this anymore. They use multiple pitchers throughout a game, which personally I hate. I like long pitching durations. I think that they have some pitchers with some stamina, and they can stay there so that when the latter innings come, 7, 8, 9, you can keep the arms hot, and it was great because Philly. They had some great power hitters on their team, especially 1 through 5 in their rotation.
0: Yeah, if you notice that they were really strong in the first half, but boy, I tell you what, you could see the change in the Phillies lineup when it got to 6. I mean, you really could just automatically see it. So they put all their strength on the front end.
1: When they scored that run, they still didn't. They didn't have the pep that they usually do.
0: I have to agree. Yeah. And, you know, Braves has got, if I'm not mistaken now, I was listening to it as I was driving and I was up, but did I not notice that the Braves kind of shifted the the starters and the relievers in one of the three games. They actually started a reliever, that young boy that they had brought up, that he had the Tommy John surgery, and then they, you know, they put him back down, then they brought him back in. Did they not start him?
1: I'll be honest with you. I'm going to be totally honest with you. This year has been my out year. I kind of had it with the Braves there for a while, and it's been to my detriment because they've won over 100 games, and I should have been there and watching those games, some of them, and I haven't. But, boy, when there was nothing on TV and Cheryl said those, it was the most beautiful words that I've ever seen when she said, "Honey, would you like to sit here and watch the game while I'll fix dinner?" It was beautiful.
0: Why, yes. I would.
1: Over again.
0: Praise the Lord.
1: Yeah.
0: We're back to that church bulletin again, ain't we?
1: That's right.
0: You know, I tried to keep you up to date as the season went on. You know, I was, I know that you're my Texan buddy when it comes to the Braves. I always try to keep, boy, if something's going on good, I always send it to you. But, you know, if you don't start keeping up and watching them more, you're going to have your Dale Murphy tattoo removed. I talked to Dale and he said, you're on probation right now.
1: I'm not even going to address that and give that dignity because I very, very rarely show that to people.
0: And thank goodness for that.
1: And in his location.
0: Yeah.
1: That's a private moment.
0: I was starting to say that goes back to those moments when you weren't always a Methodist minister. You know, and between.
1: Or that I was a Methodist minister.
0: Oh, maybe that's what it was. Well, you know, I know as we get older. It doesn't look like Dale Murphy. It looks like I don't know what. I think it's gravity.
1: It's more like Dale Murphy.
0: Yeah, well, that's what I started to say. I think you didn't consider exactly how long you were going to keep that muscle mass where it was, you know. So
1: I never really had muscle mass. It was more like, here, I can hold this up while you draw. It's good.
0: I've been there.
1: You
0: so.
1: Know.
0: Well, you and I did talk couple of days ago, we lost Miss Lawrence, our skating ring.
1: Yeah, I was.
0: Lady.
1: I wanted to talk about her.
0: Yes,
1: she was the nicest lady. When I came from Chattanooga up here, I was used to skating places like Roller Coaster, Skate World, stuff like that. Some big skating rink where I was from, and she had this wonderful small wooden floored. Skating rink that I could literally walk from my home down to the skating rink, and it was just wonderful. There was a nice little food bar there and stuff like that, and kids could go to, and it was a clean, safe place for people to go. You know, there's not places like that anymore, and she will be missed.
0: You know, I told on here that I remember so well that if your parents dropped you off, if during the afternoon, you know, she always had Sunday afternoon skating and Saturday afternoon skating, but if you were dropped off during the week on that Tuesday or Thursday night that she had skating, if the parents were not going to stay, you come through that gate, that little door, that little half doors, you come in and it locked, and she had to let you out. If you were a child under a certain age and the parents come to the door and says, "We'll pick him up in 2 hours or whatever," she was your mom for those next 2 hours. You did not go out that door. And
1: she was not gentle about it either.
0: No, she did. She took great care of you if you got hurt, if you fell. You know, she took great care of you. And while we're talking about that, I do want to mention as well that, and if you acted up, she didn't have no problem setting you down for a few minutes either. But
1: that's right.
0: Someone else I want to mention that was there my whole life too was Porky Carter. He could skate better than any of us kids, and he was there. He was kind of made sure everybody had the skates, but he kind of made sure that there wasn't no roughhousing. But he would teach you if you couldn't skate. He would help you to learn, and you know.
1: Oh yeah.
0: I did want to mention him along with Ms. Lawrence because that's a great childhood memory of mine. I can even remember on Saturday nights when they used to put a band up in the little corner back at the very back on the left.
1: Yes.
0: And they had a live band playing. Now, was the band good for us? It was great.
1: No, but they played the Sweet Home Alabama several times.
0: How could you play it wrong is the way I see it. But
1: because you're always playing it right.
0: That's exactly right. And you remember when it was hot, they'd open those back doors and had a rope across it. So if you were going too fast, you're going to get stopped. You had the rope hang on to you when you flipped over. But when they had the band up there, if you couldn't skate real well, you had to get one of your buddies, because you had the bar all the way around till you got to the door. Then they roped that little corner off for the band, and then you had to get somebody to help you get to the bar over there if you couldn't skate. So a lot of great memories at the skating rink.
1: When you went in the doors, the sweet smell of the antifungal spray hit you in the face.
0: And when you got around the corner, the popcorn and the snow cones kind of helped you from there.
1: Oh, man, the popcorn was awesome. I really, believe it or not, snow cones at that time were not my thing, but I have always been a popcorn fan. So, and it was always fresh. She didn't have that chewy stuff.
0: No, she would start it, and there's a lot of times she'd say, I'm making a fresh batch. It'll be ready in a couple of minutes. And you know, you could give your mama would give us, when we were younger, to where we had to kind of watch it. She may give us a dollar. And what I did, and what you did, she went in and give it to Miss Lawrence, and she would mark it down on a sheet. A dollar, and then you could come up and you had that dollar to spend. So if you wanted a bag of popcorn, you could get it. If you wanted a snow cone, you could get it. And when you run out of money, you know, I don't ever remember running out of money, if that makes any sense. I just think that was Miss Lawrence's way.
1: I was about to say, everybody had their feel, but I remember my grandmother, mom, would give me $3 and I could get in for two. I could get my skates for 50 cents, and I always had a couple of dollars and stuff in my pocket. So there was plenty for $5. You could get in, get your skates, and eat all you want.
0: And like I said, I know that I would get my dollar's worth of popcorn and snow cones, but it seemed like I never run out. If I went up to get another one, she would look at it and go, yep, you got just enough for that. And I know good and well that I didn't. I didn't then, because, you know, you still didn't win good account money in your head. But I never asked for anything that I didn't really get. You know, she was just...
1: Yeah, she was a great lady, and we don't have those many great ladies anymore. So it was just a great time. So
0: I will tell you this. I'm going to tell you one little side note to all this. I was talking to Miss Cole up a couple of blocks up as I get out and walk. And, of course, her and her husband moved in here in 1961. He was brought in to be the manager of Coons.
1: And still an outsider.
0: Right. So, from 1961. So I was talking to her. I don't know. I talked to her all the time. But I talked to her probably 6 months ago or whatever. And I had said something about the skating ring and downtown and all that. And she said, do you know that Miss Everett is still living? And I said, I did not. So... Miss Everett from Everett's Five and Dime, last I heard, is still living as well. And, Lord, I remember that lady as well. You know, we had two great dime stores. You had Coons Five and Dime, and you had Everett's Five and Dime.
1: That's right.
0: So, anyway, I'm glad you called this morning. That's always good.
1: And don't forget that over in the metropolis of Kimball, you had that great shoe store.
0: Oh, yeah, the shoe barn.
1: The shoes that fit you.
0: That's exactly right. And it didn't matter what color.
1: The shoes that you wanted.
0: You know, Miss Stella took care of that. You do know that, right?
1: You know? Oh, absolutely. Miss Phillips was a great lady.
0: When you walked in, she
1: had a stained hand, you know.
0: And, you know, she always asked, she didn't ask you what kind of shoes you, it was either dress shoes or tennis shoes. But she didn't ask you what color or what style. She asked you what size.
1: No.
0: Because there was no other thing to it, because you wore whatever size they had. So, Miss Stella, golly, I loved her to death. I also remember, I hope I get this right, Lewin Campbell's wife worked there, Martha, if I remember right. And I always remember her there as well. Some great memories. I hadn't thought about the shoe barn in a while. You know, that building's still there. It's something else now.
1: Yeah.
0: But it's always going to be the shoe barn to us, you know.
1: Yes, and so you could get shoes and then go skating, and you could have a whole night of entertainment.
0: You're exactly right, because let me tell you something. When you got to go to the shoe barn to get a pair of shoes, it was pretty exciting for me, because I got two pair if I ever got two pair, I remember getting a pair of tennis shoes and a pair of boots. And I was pretty excited until I found out that the only size boots they had for me was green. And I wore those green boots. And when I finally wore the soles off of them, I think, oh, buddy, I don't have to wear green boots anymore. Nope. Let's head down to the shoe repair store down there on the side street off of 3rd Street downstairs. And he put a brand new set of soles on them boots.
1: Oh, yes.
0: I didn't want to speak to that man ever
1: again.
0: I would
1: wear ankle boots up to my knees. So I never have worn boots, but I would wear those big, thick, black clodhoppers.
0: Oh, yeah.
1: That they had there for dress shoes. And, buddies, those weren't wingtips either. Those were the hard sole.
0: Yes, sir. I remember. And you're the only person I know that had to have knickers hemmed for long britches.
1: Absolutely. So. If it was a tall person, they'd be called short.
0: Yeah, but for you, they had to hem the knickers. So
1: that's correct. How are things at the radio station? Pretty good.
0: Oh yeah, we're doing well. It's raining right now. I don't know what it's doing up there. It's raining here right now. We're supposed to be out here by 10:30.
1: It's raining, and I'm just about ready to make some breakfast. I've been listening to the show a little bit.
0: Good.
1: And the boys came out, made their appearance, and what they were looking at is if I had breakfast ready, which I did not. So they're scurrying around ready for breakfast.
0: I got you. Well, we're going to do this show, and then we're going to go on up and enjoy Oktoberfest up in Dunlap. We think the rain will be out about 10:30 or so. Country supergroup Exile is going to be in the house tonight at 7:30. You need to come check us out.
1: I'm going to love you all over. And over again.
0: And what was that other song?
1: Oh, I'm sorry. I got into it.
0: Yeah, that's what I was saying. Phew. Boy, thank goodness that was all that you got into.
1: Yeah. And that was enough.
0: Yeah, I was starting to say, you do have a song leader at church, right?
1: Oh, yes. All three.
0: Thank goodness. That's good for the rest of the people in church. So.
1: Yeah, brother. Well, buddy, you have a great day. You and Stephen there this morning?
0: We are. Well, yeah, Stephen, if you can't get here on time, just get here when you can. He was pulling one of those this morning.
1: 2 minutes
0: so.
1: Late. You're in a tight ship there, brother.
0: Yeah, you know what I'm screaming. So.
1: That's right. Well, if you have any need, you just call me and we'll take care of it. And we love y'all. Have a great day, and we'll see you soon, okay?
0: Come see us, Brother Joy.
1: Yes, sir. My
0: love you, brother.
1: Talk to you later. And go Braves.
0: Yes, sir. Woohoo. All right.
1: Woo-hoo.
0: See you, buddy.
1: Beat Freddie
0: Smith. All right. There's Brother Joy there this morning. He has my Braves camaraderie. He and I go on about the Braves. I always send him good texts. If it's a close game or something, I always say, oh, they got it. And I also send him ones where it goes, well, it's 8-0, not the Braves. So, Brother Joy needs to come down and spend some time with us. He did here not too long ago, and it was so much fun to do it, as it is on the phone when we do that right there. Once again, Miss Lawrence has passed away. She was a great, great lady, and that was a little memories from back in our childhood. I hate to say it, but those memories are there, but the folks that made them are since going on. And, you know, I used to talk about that. That is the older generation. Well, guess what? I'm in that generation myself now. So. Even though I don't like to be, that's where I'm at. So I'm enjoying each and every day. I did get to see a few friends, like I said, last night at Oktoberfest. Hope to see a lot more this afternoon, so come out and hang out with us there as well. 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Just looks like a mini-me. Looks just like the house you got. You can get those as well. Of course, that's custom order. 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These buildings look great. They're not just they're not nice, or they are beautiful buildings that they do up there. Make sure you bring it out there. Show them what you want. He'll take great care of you there. Bill does a great job, and all of the folks there can do what they do. And hey, they can bring it to you, set it up, or they can take it all the way to turnkey to walk in there for a mini home. Whatever you need, they can do it. Go see him today. Tell him I sent you up there. Go up there and look at all the great buildings and tiny homes and cabins that he's got up there. 423-939-0342 or 423-402-1518. I hope you go see him, and he hopes to see you soon. All right, so it is 8:44. Let's go ahead, and it's normally time that we take a few minutes out of our regular scheduled programming to read the funeral announcements from the Reed Family Funeral Home of Whipple, the Standard for Reed Funeral Home of Dunlap, and the Putnam Reed Funeral Home of Fogle. Currently, at this time, there are none to be read.
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0: Mud will wash off. 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
3: I fell in the river yesterday.
0: Oh, here we go. There's a story behind. 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That is today. Uh-oh. Going on right now. Supposedly till 12 noon today. They were going to set up down here between 4th and 5th. We'll see how that's going. I don't know. I assume I did see where they blocked off the road, but it just seems like we ain't had rain in 2 or 3 weeks, especially like this, a good soaking rain. And here it is, had all these things scheduled, and here's the rain. But hey, we need the rain. Bring on the rain. I say, who did that? Bring on the rain. Bring on the rain. That was Tim McGraw and Jody Messina, I think, that song, Bring on the Rain. Yeah. Or Vern Gosden, is it raining at your house like it's raining at mine? Kentucky Rain by Elvis Presley. Smoky Mountain Rain, Ronnie Millsap. Ronnie Millsap is actually going to have some new music coming out. He has retired from touring, but he's going to cut a new album. I'm looking so forward to hearing that because his voice is still as crisp and as clear as it always was. And one of the nicest guys I have ever met. We stood back there, and I asked his wife that was with him. I had an album, and she looked at him and says, "Oh," said, "that's his favorite album right there." She said, "Of all the ones he's cut, that's his favorite album." The album was called 21. And I said, "Well, I had brought it with me, but I said I know some people do. I said Billy Graham, some of them do. I said, would he sign it?" She goes, "Oh yeah, he can sign. Yeah, just ask him." So he come out of his dressing room, and I asked him if I could get a picture and would he sign my album. He goes, "Yeah." And his wife said, "Ronnie, he has got your favorite album there. He wants you to sign." And Ronnie goes, "Oh, he's got 21? And I said, "Yes, sir." He said, "Let me see that." And I said, "Well, I said, I do want to say, I did ask your wife if it was all right to ask you to sign." He said, "Oh, yeah." He said, "For a blind guy, I see a lot more than most people." And I said, "All right." So he signed it for me, and we took a picture, and I'm so proud to have that picture. Ronnie Millsap, what a great guy. I met him backstage at the Grand Ole Opry, and he actually held on to my arm, and I walked him down the hall there from his dressing room down to where they go through the double doors on top stage. Some of those memories I have, I won't ever forget. I walked up that hall with one of my favorite actors of all time, William Shatner. I got to walk up the hall of the Grand Ole Opry, which was one of the guys I got to meet. Wow, what a great picture. What a great guy to get to meet. Thank you, Jeff Cook from Alabama, for making that happen. He took care of me on that. All right, so anyway, I'm having a good time this morning. It was a good show last night. Buddy Joel did a great job. He's got a brand new album coming out as well. He's recording this morning, and it was great to have him in town. He just lives right across the mountain here at Winchester. He came by here last year and sat in with us for a little while, and it was always good to have him here as well. Now, today, from 10 a.m. to 2 p.m., the South End Volunteer Fire Department open house. Folks, that is after you come out of Dawes on that big old long straight headed to Dunlap. They're right there on the left. They want to invite you to come on by. They got a bounce house, activities for kids, vendors, and more fun for the entire family. And by the time they get started, guess what? You're right. The rain will be out of here. So, there you are. I got to make sure that I'm doing this correctly, keeping all my stuff going on. Let's see what we got. For the guy that keeps up with all the rain up there for his turnip greens, how are you, David?
1: Well, we got plenty last night. I believe it rained all night long.
0: Well, I tell you what, I was all for it raining. When I left Oktoberfest up in Dunlap and I was coming home, It was you could tell, this sounds stupid, but you could almost taste the rain. You could tell, you could smell that it was coming. And I thought, you know, it's going to. And when I went to bed last night, I started hearing it hit the metal roof. And I thought, here it comes. So your turnip greens ought to be up and going. So y'all be out there. Yep. You need to be picking them right now. I need a big mess.
1: I hate it for Kettner's Mill over here, though. There's a lot of people over there. And I know it's going to be wet out in that field because it rained hard up here.
0: Yeah.
1: And I'd say a lot of people probably be getting stuck out there parking in that field.
0: But, well, I'm sure I have seen it in the past. I'm sure they're going to have, there's a couple people come out there with tractors.
1: Oh, yeah. So, well, they'll get them out. I mean, you know, but anyway, I hate it about it. You talk about the skating rink down there. My sister belonged to the Girl Scout, and Wanda Wiggins was the Girl Scout leader. And in the summer, once a month, there'd be a bus come to City Hall in Whitwell, and she'd take the troop down there, skate rink, and I'd go with them. That's how I learned to skate. That was back about 67, I guess, somewhere in there. And wow. Oh, it wasn't 67. Oh, it was 57. 57 or 58. I'm 10 years old. I'm quite a bit older than you. But anyway, I would go there skating then, and I loved doing that. Yeah.
0: So how far back do you remember it? I mean, I don't know when it was built. I don't have any idea.
1: I really don't either. Like I say, I was about, that would have been in 57 or 58, because I was about 7 or 8 years old. And
0: so it was
1: 2 years older than me. But that was then, so I don't remember how far back it went from there. But I know it was there in 57 or 58.
0: Well, I'm sure some people are listening that could probably help us out with that, because I used to go to my historian, Mr. Avens. He was always my local historian. If he didn't know, he'd find out. So I'm sure somebody out there might could tell me. Maybe his sister, that she's still living, and I talk to her all the time, Miss Bradley. Maybe she can advise me on that.
1: I wish it's still open. I'd like to go down and see if I can still skate.
0: Last time I put on skates, I realized I know why I quit. I was they didn't put skates on my butt, and that's where I was at most of the time. So.
1: I've got some round rolls of hay. It's down here in the barn dry. It didn't get wet. It's in the barn dry. Round rolls of hay for sale. We'll get real good hay.
0: All right.
1: 596-9167.
0: Well, I'll tell you, I ain't going to promise nothing, but once them turnip greens up look good, I'm probably going to come up there and try to pick me a good mess of them.
1: Come on, yeah.
0: This rain is going to do it for you now. You know that, don't you?
1: It should. I hope it does, yeah.
0: Yeah, all right. Thank you, David. See you, buddy. There is my buddy David Rankin up there. In Whitwell Way there, talking about he's got round rows of hay. They're in the barn, and it's dry, and it's wrapped, and it didn't get wet last night. He may still have that wagon. It's kind of like I guess you could call it a dress wagon. It's one of those that's got wheels on that you can drive in a parade. It's in perfect shape. He's got it in the dry. He's also got that cattle trailer, 14-footer there. Got it from Mac Reeves. And I do want to say good morning to Mac as well. Mac has sent me a thing about talking about some amendments. It's going to be pretty important. I got to reach out to my buddy here, David, a little later, David Riley, and see if I can get him down here. He's really intelligent when it comes to that stuff. I'm going to see if I can get him to come down and talk a little bit with me one morning, maybe come in 7:30 and we talk about it a little bit. It's got to do with the taxes and different things, and I think it'll be very interesting. So I'm asking if he'll come in and do us a little learning thing one weekday morning. I'll make sure and let you know where it is, so we're going to do it. We're also we're going to be starting a little thing that we're going to do. We're going to try it and see how it is. You got to help us back it. You got to be listening to it. You got to let them know that, because they're going to come down and spend their time here. We got Ralph Moser going to start coming in maybe once a week or so, and he's going to be talking about funeral arrangements and different things that a lot of people don't understand. Not just how you pick up the phone, but a lot of people. He and I talked about it, and in 5 minutes, he told me four different things that I had no idea what needs to be done and what you have to do. Fortunately, you've got Ralph Moser there at Rogers Funeral Home that can help you through this process. You can just walk in and, you know, because that is a very, very hard time in your life. All you got to do is just let him know what's going on. He'll take care of that. And we're going to get him in here, and we're going to start. There'll be a couple questions we're going to cover. A little 15-minute thing we're going to do once a week or so, and just talk about. And it may just be one question. It may be something that we talk about, and he explains it. But like I said, I talked to him, and in 5 minutes, there was four different things that he had brought up that I didn't even think about that will help you in this time. And he's doing this on his own time and stuff. And I'm looking forward to doing this because it's always a lot of fun. I've always enjoyed I really wish we could go back and do the preacher and the attorney when Brother Joey and Graham Swarver was on. Graham has since retired, and Brother Joey's up in Decatur. But it was always a great show with that. And Joey was always good to sometimes Graham would get off and he'd take down a rabbit hole. And Joey was always good to reel him back over here. Let's get back to the question. And sometimes we would have five or six questions that come in, and we were lucky to get one of them covered in a show because Graham – one thing about it, if you had a question, he had no problem explaining it to you. So it was always a good show there as well. I miss Joey doing a lot of the interviews too. So anyway, David Rankin there rolls the hay and the wagons and the stock trailer. If you're interested in that, 596-9167. My friends down at Scottsboro Weight Loss, hey, they're helping you with things like tirzepatide, semaglutide, oral medications, wellness peptides, and more. And they'll help you walk through what might work best for you. Walk-ins is always welcome, and you can schedule that appointment, or you can just walk in. No appointment's necessary. They're at 803 Garland Prairie Road there in Scottsboro. If you need to know where that's at, let me tell you. Head to Scottsboro. When you come into Scottsboro, you're going to go through the red light. You're going to see the Walmart on your left. The next exit, just zip right up to the top of that exit. If you take a left, it takes you to Section, Alabama, up on the mountain into Rangeville. But take a right, like you're going into the older part of Scottsboro, two blocks down on your right in the curve that it's got a whole plate glass windows, and you can tell it used to be a home at one time. Perfect place, and it's right there. That's Scottsboro Weight Loss. They're there to take care of you there. They're there today, 9 to 1, Monday through Thursday, 9 to 5, Friday, 9 to 6. You can give them a call, 256-805-0845. Please tell them that I told you to come down there. Great folks, great people to deal with. That is Scottsboro Weight Loss. It is 8:58, and I know a lot of people get out and do their grocery shopping, so I'm going to help you with that today. I want you to head down to where local Equals Fresh, and let's head down to the local IGA at Bridgeport. 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
0: Oh, listen to that rain out there. It's trying to get out of here. Boy, it is soaking the ground. It is great. I'm glad to see the rain. I know this was a great weekend for people wanting it to be pretty, but folks, if you ask 100 people, do you want rain or sunshine, what do you think you're going to get? You can find out the difference between a farmer and not, because a farmer would say, yeah, we need some. I remember my dad used to talk about, boy, we need some rain, and me knowing that I got a ball game the next day, baseball game, and even though I wasn't the greatest player and I didn't get to play all the time, I sure wanted to go. And my dad, and I'm thinking, why you want rain all the time? And boy, I know now, because if I had a guard down, I'd be worried about it. I did not get it bush hogged. I did not get my poles pulled up, but I did get my water pipes out. I got that out so Stephen can figure out. I didn't realize just how long they are. So Stephen's got to figure out how I'm going to get them hung up without them bowing. He's going to have to figure something out for me. He's going to put me up. They may have to be hung on the back of the house or something without dips in them. We're going to find out. We're going to learn today, I guess, as he would say. So, hey, this week in 1983, and you know what I'm talking about, country music history, B.J. Thomas. I got to meet B.J. I got pictures with him. And I got to do an interview with him, and he sent me an autographed 45. Hanging up on the wall here in the TV room. He also signed an album for me with Raindrops Keep Falling on My Head. The thing is, though, it's pretty neat. B.J. Thomas is on the front, but it's only because he made it up for the album. He actually was not in the movie. It was in the movie Butch Cassidy and the Sundance Kid. He signed that for me, and I got it hanging up in the control room. But he nabbed a number one spot on the Billboard Country Singles chart on this day in 1983. With New Looks from an Old Lover. And man, B.J. Thomas, what a great song. He redid that Hank Williams Sr. song, I'm So Lonesome I Could Cry, and he nailed it. Very rarely do I like somebody redoing a song, but I sure liked his version. This week in 1988, Earl Thomas Conley and Emmylou Harris, which is two of the greatest voices we've ever had in country music. Number one on the Billboard Country Singles Charts was We Believe and Happy Endings. Golly, I love that. Earl Thomas Conley, I never got to meet. I got to talk to him. I got to, he lived over in Murfreesboro later in life, but he only lived, when he and I began to start talking and stuff, his health had begun to fail. I didn't ever get to meet him. I got to do an interview, a couple of interviews with him here, by the way, and I got him to sign a couple of my colored 45s that he had never seen, and he signed every one of them and sent them back to me. What a great guy he was. 1995, Waylon Jennings, Dickie Lee, and Dave Loggins were added to the National Songwriters Hall of Fame during an induction ceremony at the Vanderbilt Plaza Hotel in Nashville. Dickie Lee still living. Dave Loggins, Loggins and Messina. Yeah, Dave Loggins, I believe, still living. Waylon, of course, is not. Well, in Beaumont, Texas, they rename a street, and the avenue runs from Jefferson's Theater, where Jones gave his first show in 1944. It's called George Jones Street. It's named after him there as well. And in 2002, Capitol Records released probably one of the greatest concept country music albums ever. It still sells today. I have a copy of it and wouldn't take anything for it. I've got one of the original ones when they put them out back in 2002. I've got number three. I've also got number one and number two as well. The Nitty Gritty Dirt Bands, Will the Circle Be Unbroken, Volume 3. In this version, Willie Nelson, Earl Scruggs, Ricky Skaggs, Dwight Yoakam, Allison Krauss, Doc Watson, Jimmy Martin, Del McCurry, and Emmylou Harris, and others are on it as well. What a great album it is. And if you ain't got it, you need to get it. It's called Will the Circle Be Unbroken. What a great album it is. They just redid another one and re-released it here a few years back. It is 10 minutes after the hour. 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That's Southern Tire Mart inside Pilot at Mont Eagle, keeping you rolling 1 mile at a time. Man, I drove by up there yesterday. I was up at Mont Eagle on career day at the schools. It's one of the things that I love giving and donating my time for. If you're in a business or you have a career that you'd like to talk about, reach out to me sometime during the week after we're off the air there, and I'll be glad to get you in touch with Dave Pestello. We do it at the schools every year. Unfortunately, I got an email. We're not going to be, we won't be visiting South Pittsburgh 8th and 9th graders this year like we normally do. I don't know why yet, or maybe it's just it's going to be a different date, but we will be at Marion County and Whitwell, so we hope to get to do those as well. But if you've got something you'd like to talk about, please join us and do this. It's a great thing to donate your time. I am a very community-minded individual, and I try very, very hard. And all the folks here work at it really hard. Stephen goes with me on a lot of these things and helps do a lot of the behind-the-scenes stuff. Caitlin goes out and does some. Vicky does way yonder more than the law allows. A lot of times working and helping people doing different things. She's got a lot of things going on right now. We'll be talking about some of those later on today and some of those a little later on. So be a part of that. But anyway, I drove by Southern Tire Mart. Man, those guys got like 3 or 4 bays and they were going at it. And I just kind of pulled up there and sat in the car and watched them. I have never watched them actually break down an 18-wheeler tire till yesterday. Them guys know what they're doing. And they had cars on the other side. They had a guy in there had a jacked up truck, and they were putting some nice mudders on that thing. It looked really, really good. I sent Steven a picture of the truck I would like to have. I wanted to see if he would check and see if he could pick it up. Did you see it? You know, it's funny how I can send him things and he don't ever look at nothing I send. And I don't send him too awful much because I know he don't. But I sent him a picture of a truck. I like for him to get, Christmas coming up. I thought he might need some suggestions. And I figured maybe him and Rachel maybe go together, because I don't ever ask anybody to get me anything for those holidays. I love to give, but I don't care nothing about you getting me anything. I'm good. But I thought maybe Stephen would like to step up. He's checking on it now. He's going to see if him and Rachel can go in together and do that for me. Let's head down and see our crew down at ServiceNow. 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All right. 12 minutes after the hour. Going on at the Princess Theater here in South Pittsburgh. Got a lot of great shows coming up. Saturday, October the 24th, you got Maxwell Street, a magical musical journey that captures the vibes of 70s rock. Oh, yeah. Glenn Miller on November the 7th. If you like great orchestra music, if you are if you watched the Lawrence Welk Show growing up, or you've seen the Glenn Miller Orchestra or the Tommy Dorsey Orchestra, if you love that type of music, this is the actual Glenn Miller Orchestra, the newer generations of it, going to be at the Princess there November the 7th. One of my favorite voices of all time in country music. She has a beautiful voice, still nails it each and every day. Country and Christmas with Linda Davis. I promise you, you will see me there. That is December the 10th at the Princess Theater. She is the mother of Lindsey Scott from Lady A, and I'm telling you folks, if you, her husband's name is Lang, L-A-N-G, Lang Scott, and if you've never heard them sing together, their daughter, I guarantee her daughter will come with you, and you're going to love that as well. I can't wait to see them here. First of the year, I'll be telling you more about it as we get a little closer, but you need to get your tickets today for the Cleverleys. They're coming back January the 30th. It turned out to be a sellout last time, and it will again. You better get your tickets early. And you can do that all in one place. theprincesstheatertn.com. All right, so glad that you are along with us here for that as well. All right, so I'm having to shuffle my papers a little bit. Well, this is going on this weekend. I've been telling y'all about it. There's a lot of people going. We give away 40 tickets, four-day passes. Stephen, I bet you there's no other radio station that can say that. And we had people coming from everywhere going to check it out. The Castle O's, Craig Morgan and Zach Topp was there on Thursday night. And last night, Jason Aldean hit the stage and they said he played for over 2 hours. Jason Aldean, man, he has got 33 number one hits and I guarantee he played them all. The band Perry was there last night and Cameron Marlowe. But hey, let's talk about tonight. Stella Lefty, and Stephen always has to help me with this. She has a song named Boston. Something to Lose, and she's got another one that I'm hearing too. Yeah. And it just got, and she has got a beautiful voice, folks. You need to check it out. She's gonna be there. She is support for Big X the Plug, which is doing some country flavored stuff, and Jesse Murph. Jesse Murph is more like what, Stephen? Pop, maybe. Yeah, it's gonna be a great show there. A lot of people are going down for that. Rain's gonna be out of there. Now tomorrow night, boy, that's good. Tomorrow night, if you only go one night, tomorrow night's the night to go. You got Avery Anna. You got my boy, Brantley Gilbert, which is a headliner in his own right. He is going to heat up that stage. Raleigh Green better bring his A game, because if you got to follow Brantley Gilbert, you got a trip to do. I guarantee you Brantley will be out to do one with Raleigh there. You got Alabama's own Raleigh Green tomorrow night. That is at the Fields of Decatur in Alabama. Hey, the Small Town America Festival, Oktoberfest is going on already. It started last night. Tonight, or today, at the Dunlap Mercantile, or you can pick up your $5 wristband, but you get it right there as you come in the gate there. Just get your $5 wristband, and all that money goes to help do their thing for raising money for the children, for our Christmas gifts, along with other things. It's good for the whole weekend. You just put it on, you wear it the whole weekend. Today, they've got a Happiness Band at noon, Pup Parade at 3:30, Bill Hatfield and Wild Wind Band at 4:30. Dunlap's own Cody McCarver going to be there at 6 o'clock, going to open up for, going to crank the crowd up, get them ready to go with none other than Exile. They're going to hit the stage, and I promise you they put on a phenomenal show. What a harmony these guys have got. They're going to be there tonight at 7:30. Yes, I will be there. You will see me. I will be bringing Exile onto the stage along with Cody McCarver and others. Sunday, 12 noon, fellowship, dinner on the ground. 1 o'clock, fellowship of the church's choir. 2 p.m., Zach Ohlendorf and Cody McCarver. 3 p.m., Hee-Haw. And 4 p.m., Jason Crabb, Dove, and Dove Award winner. And I just heard my... Oh, and Grammy. That's what I did. I kept thinking, what am I thinking of here? Grammy and Dove Award winner, Jason Crabb. Boy, he will put on a heck of a show. Now, we're watching the weather, and hopefully it'll shake loose a little bit, but he's going to hit the stage regardless. Grab your rain suit, grab your jacket, come on up and sit there. I promise you, you won't wash away. So, today from 11 a.m. to 4 p.m. in downtown Pikeville, music, kids corner, vendors, and contests. That is Pikeville Fall Festival. .com. This coming Tuesday down here at the SVEC office, it'll be member appreciation mornings with breakfast and drinks. Stop by there and get you a cup of coffee and a biscuit. It's going to be down there. They're going to be down there this Tuesday. Following Tuesday in Grundy County, inside Tracy City. The next Tuesday, which will be on the 20th, they'll be in Dunlap. And on the 27th, they'll be in Pikeville. So make sure that you go up and be a part of that. Hey, it's 18 minutes after the hour. Whipple Auto Parts, also known as Parts City, is located 14441 Highway 28 in Whipple. 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
6: All right, folks, we are back. Glad to have you around. The gospel singing is on the first Saturday night of each month at the Hardy's in Bridgeport. Guess what? Today's the day. You're going to be down there from 5 until 7 this evening. The featured singers tonight is Just My Grace, Forgiven Trio, and Little Harmony. Everyone is welcome to attend, so come on down and spend some time at the Hardy's in Bridgeport this afternoon from 5 until 7 p.m. Walking Ghost Tours, a haunted evening on the historic streets of South Pittsburgh. 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Friday and Saturday nights, tour begins at 7 p.m. The walk is less than a mile. 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For adults, $35 tour and magic show. And for the kids, $30 for tour and a magic show. Tickets are required for both the tour and the magic show. That is going on at the Magic Box Theater and here in South Pittsburgh on the streets. I got a pretty good idea who's probably doing that, telling the story and doing all of that. I can think of a couple of people that would be perfect for that. I guarantee you one of them for sure I know. So, well, let's talk about Halloween getting started. How about Dread Hollow? The haunted attraction is going on from October the 1st to November the 1st, Thursday, Friday, Saturday, and Sunday. 321 Browns Ferry Road in Chattanooga. That's over in Lookout Valley. That is across from the QT, the new truck stop thing they got over there. In the shopping plaza there, there's a motel right there, right off of 24. That is on the Browns Ferry exit beside, and it's in that parking garage. There used to be a CVS there, and I don't know if it's still there. I haven't been up there in a while, but there was also a grocery store there, and it's inside a grocery store building, I'm sure. Step inside if you dare for the containment for the haunted, one of the haunted attractions. How about the woods have a way of finding you with Redwood Forest, and some legends never die with the reckoning of Mercy Harker. Girls Night is Thursday, October the 8th. 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And those tickets are time entry tickets, which means they let you go in at a certain time when you get them. Haunted House is 25, RIP Experience is 35, and the escape rooms are 15 bucks. A Chattanooga tradition. 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That's DREADHOLLOW.com. All right, so covering everything that's going on here as well. A body found Thursday in Marion County has been identified as a man missing since 2024. Investigators report no preliminary signs of foul play, but an autopsy is pending.

0: A precautionary lockdown at Swiss Memorial Elementary is over after deputies quickly captured an armed man who fled from a nearby home. Officials say there is no ongoing threat. That was as of Friday. Running from police now carries a much tougher penalty in Alabama. A new law makes fleeing law enforcement a Class D felony starting this past October the 1st. These stories and so much more, guess where you find them? That is SValleyNow.com. Sign on today and you'll get to read all of these stories. No charge, no pop-ups, just your news. Well, yesterday was the International Day of Nonviolence, observing Mahatma Gandhi's birthday to promote peaceful conflict resolutions. World Smile Day, encouraging smiles, kindness, and goodwill. And National Custodial Workers Recognition Day, thanking the people who keep schools, businesses, and public spaces clean and running safely. Well, well, did you know? And on this date, in 1950, the Peanuts comic strip debuted in just 7 papers. The very first 4 panels induced Charlie Brown, Patty, Shermie, but no Snoopy. The famous Beagle arrived 2 days later. Creator Charles Schulz was only paid $90 for his first month. Eventually, Peanuts ran in thousands of new paper worldwide, proving a round-headed kid with bad luck could become a global icon. Pretty cool stuff. Did you know is brought to you by Signature Healthcare this week. They are located here in South Pittsburgh, right across from Moss Motors. Just turn down there if you've got questions for any of your assisted living needs, whether it's rehabilitation, assisted living, or something more. Reach out to them today. That is Signature Healthcare in South Pittsburgh. Don't forget to check every third Thursday. They're in here and talking about different things, different questions. And we thank Renee for coming down and bringing someone down, whether she's on or she's bringing somebody. We really enjoy having them here. All right, so looking to see if there's anything else. That's got that on that today. So making sure, oh, yeah, this as well. That was Friday's. Glenn didn't have that, I don't think, so I thought I'd read it for you. All right, so October the 10th from 4 to 8 p.m. is going to be the Halloween market on the Courthouse Square in Jasper. That is next Saturday evening, 4 to 8 p.m. October the 30th here in South Fitchburg from 5 a.m. to 9 p.m., the City of South Fitchburg will have their annual trunk or treat on Cedar Avenue. Go and take the kiddos to trick or treat, or you can bring your car and give out candy. All you got to do is just find your slot and set up, and they'll find you a place to park. And I promise you, if you do it by yourself as I normally do, it will be the most fun you'll have. But boy, you're talking about a tired kid. I'm usually tired by then because they're lined up and ready to go. But boy, you see a lot of the goblins and spooks and all the different outfits, and it's always cool to have them down. So I really enjoy that every time. October the 31st from 4 until 8 p.m., you know what's coming up. That'll be the next day. The annual Jack-O-Lantern Jamboree is held on the Courthouse Square in Jasper. And again, it's a great place to take the kiddos to trick-or-treat and support local vendors. There'll be vendors and bouncy houses and food and all kinds of people handing out candy and different things. Come up and be a part of that. It has grown every year. I think we did well over 3,000. I think they told us we were closer to 4,000 kids last year. And believe me, I knew it. I mean, I was there. Vicky was there. Caitlin was there. Stephen was there. Rachel come in and helped. Joanne always sits on the other side there with us, and she was there. We handed out stuff. I mean, we handed out a lot of candy. It surely was. So don't miss out. Don't miss out on all that. It is so, so much fun. Okay, so now next Friday, I want to tell you about next Friday. From 8 a.m. to 3 p.m., the Collins Building Materials, 4 miles east of Jasper on Highway 41, will be hosting a customer appreciation day to showcase their new updated store. There's going to be giveaways, instant savings, vendor booths, and information, along with free food. We will be there live broadcasting, so come by and register to win. I think we're there 10 to 1, I think, is when we're there. I know it's close to 10. I'll be setting up there and broadcasting live. come by and check all the products and get the information you need. You need to come by and register to win as well. We'll be giving away Lake Winnipesaukee passes, so you need to come by and register to win, because if you ain't in the box, you can't win the prize. And like I said, they're 4 miles east of Jasper on Highway 41. You head out of Jasper, it'll be there on your right. That is Collins Building Materials. That's next Friday. I'm looking forward to being there, by the way. All right. It is, it's 9:30. 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All right. We are stretching this one out a little bit, it looks like. We're okay. We're having a good time here this morning. All right, so on this day in country music history, Joe Allison is born in McKinney, Texas. He writes such hits as Jim Reeves' monster hit, He'll Have to Go, and Farron Young's Live Fast, Love Hard, and Die Young. He serves as the head of Liberty Records Country Division in the 1960s as well. In 1945, 10-year-old Elvis Presley sings in public for the first time at a talent contest, taking second place with Old Shep. He wins $5, and that starts him on the road to music legend stardom. In 1950, Hank Snow was number one on the country singers, the number one country singer, and the first single on the charts, I'm Moving On. Great song there. The song stayed at the top of the charts for 21 weeks and was the first of seven number one Billboard country hits Hank Snow scored to his career. He was on the charts for 21 weeks, but he wasn't number one. That's the reason Ella Langley is still sitting on that one. In 1966, Merle Haggard released the album Swinging Doors, which went on to peak at number one on the country charts. The albums is sometime called Swinging Doors and The Bottle That Let Me Down, although the second half of that title is actually an advertisement for the one other big single off the album, and actually one of his biggest all-time hits. 1967, Woody Guthrie died in Queens, New York, after a 15-year struggle with Huntington's disease. The folk singer-songwriters influenced the social content of several 20th-century genres, including country. In 1988, he was inducted to the Rock and Roll Hall of Fame, and in 2020, he was honored with a Grammy Lifetime Achievement Award. He eventually added to the Nashville Songwriters Hall of Fame. Woody Guthrie was best known for writing and singing the song, This Land Is Your Land. 1969, Johnny Cash was at number one on the U.S. country music album with At San Quentin. Great album, by the way, which Merle Haggard was in attendance there, which was a live concert given to the inmates of San Quentin State Prison. It was a follow-up to Cash's previous album, a critically acclaimed Folsom Prison. The album was nominated for a number of Grammy Awards, including Album of the Year, and won Best Male Country Vocal Performance for A Boy Named Sue. Everybody remembers that one. How Do You Do? What else we got here? How about 1970? Conway Twitty's Hello Darling was on the top of the Billboard country charts there. And in 1974, for you gospel, living the Southern gospel there, Doyle Blackwood, a founding member of gospel music's Blackwood Brothers, dies of a stroke at the Baptist Memorial Hospital in Memphis. The group's 1954 release, His Hand in Mine, is cited among country's greatest singles in the Country Music Foundation's Heartaches by the Number. Wow. In 1981, I got to meet this guy as well. I remember this song, Razzie Bailey, Midnight Holler. Your Midnight Holler is coming home. That was a Truckers hit there. It was number one on the Billboard country charts in 81, 87. These girls are right here locally from home. The Forrester Sisters hit number one with the Billboard country single with You Again. 1992, this gentleman's coming to the theater up in McMimble, the Palace Theater. Going to be coming up there on the 30th of this month. Colin Ray in this life rises to number one on the Billboard charts. And in 1998, Tim McGraw resides at number one with his hit, Where the Green Grass Grows. To me, one of his best songs. I got more to tell you about here in just a little bit, but we'll just scoop that on around. If I don't get to it today, I'll get to it on Monday for you. All right, so looking for your next great job or looking for the right person to join your team, Spotlight Staff is ready to help. 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
0: All right, folks. 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He is located there at 13535 Highway 28 in Whitwell. His hours are 3 to 8, Monday through Friday, Saturday 10 to 8, Sunday 10 to 5. Go up there 7 days a week. That's our friend Jody and the folks at Castle's Outdoor Center in Whitwell, where everything he's got, you can put it on layaway and get it ready for Christmas. Good time to go ahead and start right now. When you're done, head on across the road there and stop by the Rag House Resale Store. You'll find clothing, home decor, furniture, toys, household items, and treasures arriving all the time. It could be a unique find. 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She is right across from Castle's Outdoor Center in the little log cabin style building there. Thursday and Friday, 10 to 5, Saturday, 10 to 3. That's the Rag House Resale Store where there ain't no rags. All right, Trivia Night at the Princess. That's coming up this Thursday, hosted by Wesley Brewer. It is going to be a Marion County, Tennessee-themed local interest question game. Fun prizes, a small value will be awarded through the evening. That is the Princess Theater there. No tickets, no cost. Just show up and come on in and have a great time. The Princess will have concessions there for purchase as well. That is this Thursday at 6:30. Thursday. Yeah, I'm struggling with some of them words there. Here we go. Singo is coming up October the 20th. That'll be a couple of weeks after that on a Tuesday. It'll be 2 weeks from this Tuesday. Highly requested event by fans of all music genres. You need to come on. The host provides music materials for a two-hour interactive show. Fun prizes, small value will be awarded through the evening. The Princess will have concessions for purchase. So looking forward to those next two events coming off at the Princess this coming Thursday and a couple weeks later on a Tuesday. Going to have a lot of great things going on here in October. Hoke's Bluff, Alabama, October the 17th. That is a Saturday night. The Loblolly Fest. It is the inaugural one. Casey Aston, Drake White, Randy Houser, and the Marshall Tucker Band. That's October 30th. Get your tickets today at the Hoke's Bluff Amphitheater.com. Sequatchie Valley Fire Department annual motorcycle tour drive Saturday, October the 24th, leaving from Sequatchie Fire Department there at 135 Sequatchie Lane, headed to the landing zone where the tours will be collected. Live music, 70s, 80s, and 90s, and all monetary proceeds will go directly to buying extra gifts for children in need. If you have a passenger on the bike, a toy or money will get them in as well. Donate it and get them in for that raffle there. Like I said, and everything goes for the kiddos. Well, the memory tree is now open in the Lawyers Building on the Jasper Square, Suite 200. So you need to give Miss Diane Glenn a call today at 713-899-7868 or go by and see her there. She's there during the day, 10 to 4. And I'm pretty sure that's her hours right now, 10 to 4. Old photos, VHS tapes, slides, cassettes, or home movies. If you've got them tucked away somewhere, you want to make sure that they don't get ruined and they quit letting them collect dust. Let's go ahead and get them taken care of. She can make photo restoration, converting old tapes and movies to digital. She can make those digital photo books and scrapbooks and more. Those old family pictures and home videos are worth hanging on to, and at the memory tree, you can help keep them around for years to come. Give her a call, 713-899-7868. Let her know you're coming by. And let her take care of you. That is the memory tree, because memories matter. All right, 9:42. So the Veterans Day Honor Ceremony, Honor Service and Sacrifice, Saturday, November the 14th at 2 p.m. at the Jasper City Park in Jasper. We'll be touching base on that as it comes around. Getting a little closer there. It is a great thing for the military. It's going to be going on at the Jasper City Park. 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On Fire Concerts, yeah, you know who I'm talking about. They got some shows coming up. Like I said, Colin Ray on October the 30th at the Park Theater. Also at the Park Theater, November the 12th, Sammy Kershaw. Swanee Inn, November 28th, the Isaacs. And December the 3rd, Tucker Theater, the Bellamy Brothers. A lot of great shows going on with On Fire Concerts. 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Well, today is college football day. Alabama is hosting, is traveling to Mississippi State. Arkansas is traveling to Texas A&M. Auburn is on a bye week. I just skipped over that. I kept thinking, no, wait a minute, Auburn's playing Tennessee today. Let me go back. Auburn is playing at Tennessee today. I know everybody was going, no. Yeah, I got you. Florida is at Missouri. Georgia is hosting Vanderbilt. Kentucky is at South Carolina. Mississippi State is hosting Alabama. Oklahoma and Ole Miss is off this week. Vanderbilt is at Georgia. Boy, Vanderbilt's got a road to hoe today. So, all right. 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So, hey, if you're a farmer or if you've got agriculture in mind, that's the way you get your loans right there. So give them a call. All right, so next Friday night, let's check it out. That is going to be October the 9th. North Jackson Chiefs are traveling to Daughters of the American Revolution at the DAR school. Sequatchie County Indians is off next week. The South Pittsburgh Pirates will be hosting Lookout Valley. Marion County Warriors will be at Grundy County. And the Webble Tigers will be at Sail Creek. So, Sequatchie County Indians will be off next week. So, Stephen will be a bum next Friday night. Maybe we can find...
3: I'll be at the Grundy game.
0: Ah! Well, that'd be good. Yeah. All right, so... he'll still be a bum. Hey, Crawford's Produce, they just brought in their fifth trailer load of sweet potatoes, and they're already selling them as fast as they get them in there. Folks, get up there and get your sweet potatoes today. Stop up there and see them. They're there right now, and they're there all afternoon. Check out the other produce they got there as well. They got carbon pumpkins as well. I've seen them up there, and a few mums are left. Stop by and see Stephen Gladys and tell them to come by and see you today. All right, well, real quick before we get out of here, 2002, Loretta Lynn launches a two-day sale at Hurricane Mills, Tennessee. Among the items up for grabs, pieces of the Butcher Holler set used to shoot the 1980 movie Coal Miner's Daughter. I did not know they had that yard sale there. I would have been there. In 2003, Ronnie Dunn of Brooks & Dunn is inducted into the Arkansas Entertainers Hall of Fame during a ceremony at the Pine Bluff Convention Center. I wonder why Ronnie was the only one. I guess that was for his individual stuff, and I think that's where he's from, maybe. He lives over in Christiana now, over close to Shelbyville, because he loves horses. He does a lot of horse stuff. He has a nice horse farm over there. In 2005, Arista Records released Jesus Take the Wheel by Carrie Underwood. It was the first single from her debut album, Some Hearts. The track won two major awards, Breakthrough Video of the Year and Female Video of the Year at the CMT Awards. I have that sheet music signed, and it's hanging on the wall down here. In 2006, George Strait marked his 30th year in country music with the release of a new album titled It Just Comes Natural, which featured 15 new songs. And here's the story about that. If you write a song and just get it on a George Strait album, you pretty much set. So, you know. 2008, a lawsuit by Grand Ole Opry member Stonewall Jackson, who sued the Grand Ole Opry for $10 million in compensatory damages and $10 million in punitive damages, was settled for an undisclosed amount. Jackson had claimed age discrimination, and as a member of the Opry for over 50 years, Jackson believed management was sidelining him in favor of the younger artist, which the guy at the time that was over that probably was. They did settle with him, and he made the statement to a friend of mine. He said, I can't tell you how much I got, but he said, I ain't got to worry about working anymore. So in 2011, George Jones is inducted into the Louisiana Music Hall of Fame and receives a key to the city of Baton Rouge. In 2023, Ronnie Millsap performs his final Nashville show at the Bridgestone Arena, joined by more than 30 guest artists. And as I told you earlier, he was retiring from performing, but he still continues to record. So, Ronnie Millsap, what a great guy he He is. He. They just honored him at the Grand Ole Opry, and a lot of people turned out. So, hey, that's going to do it for us. We're going to get up and get out of here. Glad to have you here today. I'm glad you spended your time with me a little bit this morning. The rain will be out of here very shortly. Oh, and we will be watching that. I'll give you the weather report here when we come back here in 2 minutes.
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0: All right, folks, we are back. It looks like that rain, as we see over there, is kind of swirling around there a little bit, but it should be out of here by 11 o'clock or so. I know I said about 10:30. It looks like it's going to get out of here by 11. There is a big swath of rain coming up from the Gulf, but I don't believe it's going to make it. It ain't going to make it here tonight. Now, if it comes on, that may be where the rain's coming from tomorrow, but it looks like, unless I miss my guess, it's pretty much going to rain tomorrow. So there's that. We'll see. All right. It is 9:54, 6 minutes before top of the hour, and we are done. Thank you for spending your time with me here on this weekend edition. We took it all the way up till the top of the hour, so I'm glad to have you along. Glad to have you here with me as well. So get out and enjoy this while you can. The rain will be out in just a little bit. Come on up and see me at Oktoberfest. I'll be spending my time there with you. So for that, have a great weekend. So long, everybody.
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10: Very warm and humid out there for your afternoon. A few widely scattered showers and thunder showers, though, will pop up. Highs upper 80s tonight. A lingering shower or thunder shower. Lows only 68 to 70. Periods of rain and thunder showers likely Sunday. Highs into the upper 70s. Drier and pleasant Monday. Highs 80 to 82. 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All-Star Halloween, 970 Highway 53, Calhoun. And I'm Chief Meteorologist Patrick Hoare.
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0: That's Riley Green with Think As You Drunk. And tickets just went on sale for his 2027 That's Just Me tour. So he's got 29 dates. It all begins on April Fool's Day. No joke. And he'll be performing in Washington first. And then that all wraps up July 31st in Wisconsin. So head on over to his website if you want to see him somewhere here in the U.S. I'm sure those tickets are going to go pretty quickly. Blake Shelton's next with A Guy with a Girl.
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12: Now, your 104.9 The River, Tennessee Valley Forecast. Very warm and humid out there for your afternoon. A few widely scattered showers and thundershowers, though, will pop up. Highs upper 80s tonight. A lingering shower or thundershower. Lows only 68 to 70. Periods of rain and thundershowers likely Sunday. Highs into the upper 70s. Drier and pleasant Monday. Highs 80 to 82. 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All-Star Halloween, 970 Highway 53, Calhoun. And I'm Chief Meteorologist Patrick Hoare.
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2: ABC News, I'm Chuck Sievertson. The co-pilot who, say investigators in the United Arab Emirates, attempted a terrorist act on a flight bound for Israel, was barred from flying on his country's airline because of concerns about extremist views. Intelligence and law enforcement sources say the man had been switched to a desk job at Oman Air and is cooperating with investigators. The head of Tennessee's prison systems to resign after a twice-failed execution, says the governor. New developments in the alleged gang rape of a college undergrad by Cornell University frat brothers, ABC's Olivia Rubin.
3: ABC News reviewing recordings of phone calls she made to at least three of her alleged attackers, telling one of them, quote, "If I wanted to take this somewhere, what y'all did would be classified as gang rape."
2: Agreeing to release 100 million barrels of diesel fuel and crude oil from reserve stock over 4 months, the group of seven or G7 countries. This is ABC News.
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0: The dog's getting into the Guinness Book of World Records. This is pretty cute. Doodlepalooza 2026. They broke the former record of the largest dog pool party in history. It was sponsored by We Love Doodles. So if you have a doodle, you might want to check out that organization. But they brought together 296 poodle mixes and their families. And it was all happening in Cowabunga Canyon Vegas Water Park. So the folks over at Guinness World Records, they were present and they verified the turnout, which exceeded the previous record of 277 dogs set in Florida earlier this year. So they enjoyed swimming in that wave pool, exploring the splash pad, and celebrating National Dog Week. So it's so cute. And it was all for a good cause, too. They raised crucial funds for Doodle Rescue USA. So again, much congratulations to all those involved in Doodlepalooza 2026, making it into the Guinness World Record Book.
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2: Very warm and humid out there for your afternoon. A few widely scattered showers and thundershowers, though, will pop up. Highs upper 80s tonight. A lingering shower or thundershower. Lows only 68 to 70. Periods of rain and thundershowers likely Sunday. Highs into the upper 70s. Drier and pleasant Monday. Highs 80 to 82. 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All-Star Halloween, 970 Highway 53, Calhoun. And I'm Chief Meteorologist Patrick Hoare.
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0: painted you pretty. That is Hudson Westbrook. And that got me to thinking, painting. Your random stat of the day is about girls painting their nails. Well, 42% of parents in a recent survey do indeed allow their daughters to wear nail polish before they are 10. So if you have daughters and you were wondering, how old should she be? Yeah, there you go. Now you got your answer. Jason Aldean is on the way. Speaking of daughters, he's got one. Well, actually three. He's coming up right after Carrie Underwood, after the break.
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0: Kevin Powers along with Shaboozy and Move On. Appreciate you sharing your day with us. I hope that you're enjoying your weekend. And if you get out and about to the grocery store, you may notice that the Laughing Cow is no longer laughing. That logo has stopped that smile. It's part of a campaign, which is asking people to get along better. That full explanation, if you want to check that out, why the cow isn't laughing anymore on Laughing Cow Cheese, just head on over to thenotlaughingcow.com. Ella Langley is next with Love and Life Again.
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10: Now your 104.9 The River Tennessee Valley forecast. Very warm and humid out there for your afternoon. A few mighty scattered showers and thundershowers, though, will pop up. Highs upper 80s tonight. A lingering shower or thundershower. Lows only 68 to 70. Periods of rain and thundershowers likely Sunday. Highs into the upper 70s. Drier and pleasant Monday. Highs 80 to 82. 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All-Star Halloween, 970 Highway 53, Calhoun. And I'm Chief Meteorologist Patrick Hoare.
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3: Very warm and humid out there for your afternoon. A few mighty scattered showers and thunder showers, though, will pop up. Highs upper 80s tonight. A lingering shower or thunder shower. Lows only 68 to 70. Periods of rain and thunder showers likely Sunday. Highs into the upper 70s. Drier and pleasant Monday. Highs 80 to 82. 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All-Star Halloween, 970 Highway 53, Calhoun. And I'm Chief Meteorologist Patrick Hoare.
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0: What took you so long? That is Jacob Hackworth. Happy birthday if today is your special day. Some of the celebrities you share your day with include Chubby Checker, who is 85. Lindsay Buckingham of Fleetwood Mac is 77. Jack Wagner from Melrose Place, if you remember him. He did a lot of acting. He even sang a little, too. He's now 67. Tommy Lee is 64. Gwen Stefani, Blake's wife, is 57. Kevin Richardson from Backstreet Boys is 55. Nev Campbell is 53. Sean William Scott is 50. Ashley Simpson is 42. And Noah Schnapp of Stranger Things is 22. Happy birthday, everybody. Make it a good one. Morgan Wallen is next with I Got Better.
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0: Jaded from Coe-Witzel along with Ella Langley. Hope you are enjoying your weekend. Glad you are sharing it with us. And if you've got time to spend in front of a screen, well, there's lots of new stuff that you can enjoy in theaters as well as the streaming service, of course, if you have them. There is Netflix. They've got East of Eden, and that is an adaptation of the classic novel. AMC Plus has Killed Jackie, starring Catherine Zeta-Jones, and that's a new thriller series. You'll kind of be like, wait, she sounds different. She's actually using her real Welsh accent in this one. That doesn't always happen. Disney Plus and Hulu have Adventure Time Side Quest. That's a new series, which is continuing the adventures of Finn and his magical dog, Jake. They also have Coven Academy, and that is about some teen witches just in time for Halloween season. So it's a perfect release. Movie Theaters has Digger with Tom Cruise starring in that. You've probably heard a lot about that one. It's about a powerful man who unleashes a disaster on the world. Also in movie theaters, Verity with Dakota Johnson and Anne Hathaway, and this adaptation of author Colleen Hoover's popular novel. So that's what's going on and on screens this weekend. And just make sure you don't spend your entire weekend in front of a screen. Lauren Elena and Chase Matthew are next with All My Exes.
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11: Very warm and humid out there for your afternoon. A few widely scattered showers and thunder showers, though, will pop up. Highs upper 80s tonight. A lingering shower or thunder shower. Lows only 68 to 70. Periods of rain and thunder showers likely Sunday. Highs into the upper 70s. Drier and pleasant Monday. Highs 80 to 82. 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All-Star Halloween, 970 Highway 53, Calhoun. And I'm Chief Meteorologist Patrick Hoare.
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4: Widely scattered showers and thunder showers will continue through your evening hours. Still very warm and humid. Overnight tonight, a lingering shower or thunder shower. Lows only 68 to 70. For Sunday, periods of rain and thunder showers, wet at times. Highs into the upper 70s. More sun, drier and pleasant. Monday, highs 80 to 82. 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And I'm Chief Meteorologist Patrick Hoare.
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0: Kelly Rowland, hands up. I'm Bosch. Keith Urban's coming up next. They had this great question on socials today. The question was, why don't adults today seem adulty? Why don't adults today seem adulty? Here's some answers. You ready? They only seemed adulty because you were a kid. No one could afford anything that seems adulty. Because part of becoming an adult is realizing that a lot of adults are children in adult bodies. Welcome to the disappointing realization that adultier adults don't actually exist, and everyone stops growing up at around the age of 27 to 30. You know, I hate doing adulty things. How about you? I hate it. Especially that pesky bill paying. Yeah, that's way too adulty for me.
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0: Zach, John King, get to drinking. I'm Bosch on your Saturday with Carrie Underwood coming up next. Christmas shopping? Wow. A new survey finds that 34% of consumers have already started or plan to start their holiday shopping. Yeah, 25% say they started their holiday shopping early to spread the cost across several paychecks, a strategy that's especially popular with parents. You know something? I started my Christmas shopping last December 26th when everything was half off. I'm frugal. What can I tell you?
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8: Widely scattered showers and thundershowers will continue through your evening hours. Still very warm and humid. Overnight tonight, a lingering shower or thundershower. Lows only 68 to 70. For Sunday, periods of rain and thundershowers, wet at times. Highs into the upper 70s. More sun, drier and pleasant. Monday highs 80 to 82. 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And I'm Chief Meteorologist Patrick Hoare.
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2: Well, hello and welcome to American Country Countdown. I'm your host, Ryan Fox. And even though it's almost officially fall, we still got the AC cranked in our ACC O'Reilly Auto Parts studio. Why? Well, we got hot new music from Luke Bryan. Yeah, not only has his new album Signs officially dropped, he's also our special guest every hour this weekend too. Stand by, Luke is here in the next 15 minutes. And speaking of LB, later this hour, we're busting out a fresh ACC world premiere that you do not want to miss. But first, we are kicking things off with a debut this weekend on our chart, Cody Johnson. It's Horseback, American Country Countdown.
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Ryan Fox here, and see, we're on your radio each and every weekend. How'd you start your Saturday mornings when you were a kid? For me, it was a big bowl of Fruit Loops and a bunch of Saturday morning cartoons. Those were the days. By the way, happy anniversary to one of the best cartoon franchises ever. Perhaps you grew up watching Scooby-Doo. It premiered this very month, all the way back in 1969. And fun fact, the voice of Shaggy was our very own co-creator, Casey Kasem. Meanwhile, no mystery to be solved here. Hopping on our countdown for the very first time at number 29, it's Kevin Powers and Shaboozy. 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

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This is American Country Countdown.

Chase Matthew at number 28, holding it down on American Country Countdown. I'm Ryan Fox. Luke Bryan is hanging with us this weekend on the show, and he's trying to hold it together as he watches his son, Bo, put on the football pads and play quarterback for his high school team this season. How proud is Daddy Luke? We'll find out after he sings his former ACC number one, Most People Are Good, American Country Countdown. I believe.

0: That would hit number one here in American Country Countdown in March of 2018. Our guest this weekend, Luke Bryan. Eddie's Most People Are Good. It's Ryan. And Luke, we're going to talk about your new album, Signs, because it just came out. It is awesome. We've got an ACC world premiere off that album here later this hour. But I want to talk about family here first, because I know how important it is to you. When you were in town last year, we were backstage hanging out, and you pulled out your phone and you pulled up a live feed of your son, Bo Bryan, playing quarterback. Game was going on right that moment. He was coming in as a backup. Well, flash forward to now, he is the starting quarterback at his school, Battleground Academy in Franklin, Tennessee, and he's tearing it up. How proud of a dad are you right now?
1: I think the game that was on ESPN, I think I've rewatched it 12 times. Like, I've dissected every form of the game, and so it's fun times. I mean, this fall, I knew it was going to be this way, and like I knew I was going to be excited, but I didn't predict that I'd be this fired up and be enjoying it and just watching his. You know, nothing is more precious in life than watching your kids have a great time and watching your kids work hard and watching it pay off. And we've certainly been doing that. So, yeah, man, I have to try to remember from Saturday to Friday to remember them because I'm so focused on the games on Friday. It's like I don't even know what I did last week. It's pretty amazing.
0: Yeah, and I saw he's getting college offers now, too. That's exciting, man.
1: Yeah, really. He got an offer last night. He called me. And, so every time he calls me and he's like, Dad, I got this offer. And then he goes and kind of throws it up on his Instagram. It's a big deal. I mean, to have a kid that's going to be able to play football at the next level is pretty sweet.
2: Road trip ready. America approved.
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0: third of our four big debuts this weekend on American Country Countdown. Corey Kent, It's Empty Words, 27 on ACC. And Ryan Fox with the hits. And Corey has a new collab with Jason Aldean, which we'll get to a little later on in the countdown. But Jason has a little ACC debut of his own. An ACC world premiere last weekend. Anytime soon. American Country Countdown.
1: Number 20.

Big shows this weekend for him in Syracuse, New York, and just outside Philly in Camden, New Jersey. Jason Aldean debuting at number 26 with Anytime Soon on American Country Countdown. It's Ryan Fox, and kind of surprised not to see Jason Aldean receive any nominations for the CMA Awards this year. We do have a full rundown of the nominees coming up later in the countdown. When the CMAs do come to your TV in November, they're going to be hosted by this lady once again, Lainey Wilson, and her former ACT

0: Lainey Wilson in ACC Extra on American Country Countdown. That is Somewhere Over Laredo. And Ryan and Lainey has announced she is back to host the CMA Awards for the third straight year. She made that announcement while appearing on ESPN's College Game Day. So what is she most looking forward to about the gig?
1: 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So it's going to be a party. So hopefully everybody tunes in.
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12: Widely scattered showers and thundershowers will continue through your evening hours. Still very warm and humid. Overnight tonight, a lingering shower or thundershower. Lows only 68 to 70. For Sunday, periods of rain and thundershowers, wet at times. Highs into the upper 70s. More sun, drier, and pleasant. Monday, highs 80 to 82. 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And I'm Chief Meteorologist Patrick Hoare.
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0: Blake Shelton up four notches to number 25 on American Country Countdown. That's Let Him In Anyway. And Ryan and Luke Bryan's new album, Signs, is now out, officially dropping this weekend. And if you've gotten it already, you know there's a special collab on this thing with another Luke, Luke Combs. Hang on, we're busting it out as an ACC world premiere after Russell Dickerson. Worth your wild. 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

0: How about that? An ACC world premiere from Luke Bryan and Luke Combs. It's Finders Keepers on American Country Countdown. It's Ryan Fox. And that's just one of the new tracks on Luke's new album, Signs, now out this weekend. And as Luke told Talk Shop Live, he is very happy this one found him.
1: This particular song was the first time ever in the history of me recording I did something in this manner. So you book your recording session, and typically you record about two songs per 3 hour session. Well, we finished at one. My manager is sitting there and she goes, "Hey, I resent you a song last night. Did you listen to it?" And I said, "No, I got busy." Well, she goes, "Let's listen to it real quick." We got in the car, me and my producers, going to lunch. We start jamming it in the car. And then I'm like, "Oh my God, we need to record this." We listen to it probably 10 times over the lunch break, get back. And the next session, we recorded it. You know, I didn't want to wake up the next day. What have I done? I burnt one that I wrote, in the session. The song's called Finders Keepers. It never lost its shine. And I did the vocals. And then I sent them to Luke Combs. I was like, "Hey, man, you know, never done this, but love to have you." And he hit me right back. "I'm on it."
2: I'm like, yes.
1: It was great that it went that way. And I'm really honored to have Luke be a part of this with me. And, you know, obviously the sharing the Luke name. I mean, I had the Luke name all to myself for a few years, and now that I got to share it with him. But we're excited to be on this thing together, and I really think it's one of the highlights of the album.
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0: Tucker Wetmore with an ACC sure shot. That one is sure to join the countdown very soon. Who told you that? On American Country Countdown. And Ryan, and fall means a lot of things. One of those things is award shows. And there's quite a few good ones if you're a fan of music. We got the CMAs coming up in November, but before that, the VMAs are next weekend. Who's up for a Moon Man in the country category for that one? We'll get into it after Megan Maroney vaults 7 whole spots this weekend with Medicine, ACC.
1: Number

0: milestone this week, choosing Texas now ties the all-time Billboard Hot 100 record with its 22nd week at number one. Right now it's tied with Mariah Carey's All I Want for Christmas Is You. And next week, if it's still at number one, it gets the undisputed crown. An unbelievable run for Ella Langley. American Country Countdown, it's Ryan. And that song could also take home a Video Music Award when they're handed out next weekend, because country is all over this show. Choosing Texas, up for a Moon Man in the Overall Song of the Year category. Up for Artists of the Year at the VMAs, Morgan Wallen and Taylor Swift. Meanwhile, in the Overall Best New Artist category, Stella Lefty has received a nom. Now, specifically when it comes to the Best Country noms at the VMAs, the country categories, Ella Langley, Kacey Musgraves, Lainey Wilson, Luke Combs, Shaboozey, and the aforementioned Stella Lefty will all battle it out. Should be fun to watch. Snoop Dogg will host the MTV Video Music Awards when they go down next Sunday, September 27th. On CBS.
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7: ABC News, I'm Mike Dubusky. 1 month until the midterms, and President Trump is on the campaign trail. Last night with a stop in Alabama, and tonight he's rallying in Ohio, a state he won by 11 points in 2024.
8: Now, on Monday, the president travels to Nebraska. On Wednesday, it's another trip to Texas, where there's that hot Senate race. The New York Times Siena College poll this morning has Democrat Senate candidate James Tallarico up 6 points, 6 points over Republican Ken Paxton.
7: ABC's Stephen Portnoy. A day after New York Governor Kathy Hochul appointed Letitia James as a special prosecutor in the case of an alleged gang rape at Cornell, ABC News has now learned the district attorney in that case that she replaced, Matthew Van Houten, opted not to review certain case material collected by university police. Van Houten pointing the finger at the school, saying it was become clear that we were not provided the full picture by the university. This is ABC News.
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20: 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American Country Countdown. I'm Ryan Fox, your designated counter of the hits, and things have changed quite a bit over the past few years in how artists approach their careers, both in how they put out new music and how they approach the whole social media aspect of things. And our guest this weekend, Luke Bryan, says that last one has taken some getting used to. Hang on, we're talking to Luke all about it here in the next 15 minutes. But first, moving up three notches this weekend is a guy opening for Kenny Chesney on his brand new Vibe Room tour in 2027. Graylin James, Water to Wedding, ACC.
18: Number 22.

Graylin James at 22. That's Water to Wedding on American Country Countdown. You got Ryan Fox with all the hits and the stars coast to coast and around the world. And have you watched season 35 of Dancing with the Stars yet? It just premiered on Tuesday, but if you're one of those looking to get out of watching it with someone else, just tell them you suffer from chorophobia. That is the extreme fear of dancing. I'm going to put that in my vocabulary right now. You're welcome. Tyler Hubbard now and an ACC Next track, new and now. It's Land.

Hardy, Eric Church, Morgan Wallen, and Tim McGraw. That's MacArthur, number 21 on American Country Countdown. It's Ryan Fox, and we're celebrating Luke Bryan's new album out this weekend called Signs, hanging 101 with LB. And Luke has a bit of a bone to pick with social media. He's about to tell us about all of that, but first, pull up a chair, grab a drink. Here's one margarita, an ACC Extra.

0: That hit number one in July of 2020 here at American Country Countdown. Juan Margarita. It's Luke Bryan on ACC. Hanging here with Luke right now on the show. Your new album, Luke Signs, is now out. I'm loving this thing. There's one song on here called Fish, Hunt, Golf, Drink. I know there's a few people online that are claiming falsely that you used AI to write this song. What's the weirdest thing you've heard about yourself online? Is that right up there?
1: Oh, my God. I mean, hell, I've heard that I've, you know, fathered a family with a man before. So, yeah. You know, I grew up in the, every artist that's growing up, the frustrating part is that I've become an artist in the world of social media and all of the negativity of that. And so now it's just another form. I mean, you know, it's like if my jeans were too tight, that was bad. If they're too loose, that was bad. So you start chasing, like trying to validate what you are to people that probably just don't like you anyway, or people that want to discredit what you're doing. I mean, is it frustrating? Yeah. I mean, when my co-writers have to go do a Rolling Stone interview because some 17-year-old claims something on a TikTok page or something. It just, you know, it's not really, I don't know. I mean, there was 3 years that people were like, if Luke Bryan brings up the word truck in another song, you know, we're gonna go burn his truck up. And I'm like, well, then I don't sing a truck song. And then next thing you know, two truck songs by other artists are, you know, 5 week number ones. And I'm like, well, I should have sang those truck songs. So, you know, the bottom line is, man, I'm just going to be me. And if people want to, you hate to use the term, there's no such thing as bad publicity and all that. But, you know, I mean, my main thing is, you know, I do my deal. I work hard. I try to go sing every night, and I try to put albums out that are well-rounded, that are fun, deep, light, and all this, and whatever happens.
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